0: Paul James with you from the NL Newsroom. This is what we're keeping watch on this hour. Another large-scale evacuation is underway due to the Pear Lake wildfire in the Southern Cariboo. The Thompson-Nicola Regional District issuing an evacuation order for the South Green Lake area near 70 Mile House. This forcing people out of a total of 536 additional properties, taking the total number of properties under evacuation orders from the Pear Lake wildfire up to 1,119. People living in the additional 583 impacted by this new order are being directed to Prince George for emergency social services help. An additional 563 are also on evacuation alert. These are new properties in the Loon Lake and 16 Mile area, as well as the Pressy Lake area. Thompson-Nicola Regional District had previously left the South Green Lake area under an evacuation alert in a bid to try and keep those folks in their homes as long as they could. No change meantime as it stands now to the evacuation alert status for the Gunshaw Creek wildfire south of Logan Lake. That fire, now listed at 152 hectares in size, rising from the 88 it was mapped at on Wednesday evening, the same day that blaze broke out near Logan Lake. That fire is burning next to Highway 97C, the connector between Logan Lake and the Highland Valley Copper Mine. That stretch of highway does remain open for the time being. It comes as the Mounties are warning of increased patrols along the highways due to the wildfire activity. Some observers suggesting a growing fracture among those within the ranks of the BC Conservative Party, a backlash against new leader Carolyn Findlay. Confirmed within the report circulating around the party is that KLF, as she is known, has decided to part ways with the party's executive director, Angelo Isidoro, himself known as a somewhat far-right agitator. At the same time, unconfirmed reports of Findlay being rebuffed by no less than three sitting MLAs, whom she reportedly tapped to try to step aside and allow her to run in a by-election so she can find a seat in the legislature. Political science professor with the University of the Fraser Valley, Hamish Telford, says it is important for Findlay to find a seat in Victoria.
1: Most new leaders who come to power without a seat in the legislature typically say that they can get by without one and then soon realize that they do need one because they're just left out of the conversation. They don't get the media exposure that they need to promote the party going forward.
0: Reports indicate that among those who rejected an overture by her to step aside was Delta South MLA Ian Payton, who's reportedly resigned from his position within her ranks as a Lower Mainland liaison to the leader herself. Payton, one of a number of former BC Liberals, including Kamloops Centre MLA Peter Milibar, who've been singled out as not fitting in with her more right-wing brand of the BC Conservative Party. Now let's check in with what's happening on the national and international front.
2: From the National Newsroom of the Canadian Press, I'm Don Mitchell. Despite intensive talks with the union representing 4,400 flight attendants, WestJet says it has begun parking aircraft ahead of a possible strike. With the preemptive measure, Canada's second largest air carrier is advising passengers to check on the status of their flight before leaving for the airport. Canadian Press reporter Hannah Stoltz explains why the airline is taking the action.
3: Airlines typically begin canceling flights ahead of a potential work stoppage because it prevents crew and passengers from being stranded. The Canadian Union of Public Employees, representing 4,400 flight attendants, triggered a 72-hour strike notice that ends on Sunday.
2: WestJet says its regional subsidiary, WestJet Encore, as well as codeshare flights operated by airline partners, remain unaffected by the looming work stoppage. The head of the Bank of Canada is defending the central bank's use of replacement workers during a strike involving security officers. In a letter to union leadership, Governor Tiff Macklem defended the bank's actions and directly refutes claims of lawbreaking or defiance, and that replacement workers were used illegally. In a decision issued last week, the Canada Industrial Relations Board said the BOC contravened the labor code by using contractors from Pinkerton Consulting and Investigations during the strike. Earlier this month, the board released a similar decision saying the central bank had contravened the code by using contractors from Garda Canada Security Corporation and the services of union members. An out-of-control wildfire in BC's South Cariboo region has prompted a series of new evacuations orders as officials fear gusty winds in the forecast will raise the risk of aggressive fire behavior. The Thompson-Nicola Regional District has expanded an evacuation order to cover 375 properties in the Loon Lake area east of Clinton, shortly after telling residents of more than 500 properties on the south side of Green Lake they must leave. Prompted by the growing blaze in the Pear Lake area, the order from the district now covers nearly 1,500 properties. The Cariboo Regional District has also issued an evacuation order covering about 366 properties on the north side of Green Lake. And finally, in the Middle East, Hamas has confirmed it will disarm as part of a deal announced by U.S. President Donald Trump that also requires Israel to end its strikes and withdraw from Gaza. However, there has been some confusion since the president made the announcement last night after his Board of Peace struck a deal with negotiators in Gaza and Israel. Here's ABC's Stephen Portnoy with specifics.
4: U.S. officials say the first move is for police in Gaza to turn their weapons over to this new transitional government, formerly to be called the National Committee for the Administration of Gaza. And security there would be provided by a new international stabilization force to keep the peace, to train police to oversee the transfer of weapons. That would involve some 5,000 troops from participating countries with the U.S. in the lead. Now, how soon might all of this happen? Officials say they hope to see progress starting in the next month or two.
2: Israel has not officially commented on the deal, which is part of a U.S. brokered ceasefire announced last October. This is the Canadian Press. In sports, Canada earned 2 judo golds and a silver in decathlon at the Commonwealth Games. Canada's Evelyn Beaton of Lethbridge, Alberta, and Julian Frascador of Beauport, Quebec, captured the judo gold medals. Olympic champion Damien Warner of London, Ontario, took silver in the men's decathlon. Team Canada also earned bronze medals in boxing and race walking. Canada ending Friday with 53 medals, 17 gold, 15 silver, and 21 bronze. In Major League Baseball, the Blue Jays are on the field right now, opening a 3-game weekend series against the St. Louis Cardinals at home. 2 righties are in the pitching duel tonight. It's still in Cease facing the Cards' Kyle Leahy. In the CFL, the 6-1 Montreal Alouettes are in the nation's capital, putting a 12-game winning streak on the line against the Ottawa Redblacks. The Redblacks are coming off a bye and have yet to win in 6 games this season, opening at 0-6. And in MLS, Toronto FC is on the pitch right now at Yankee Stadium in the Bronx. They're taking on New York FC. From the Canadian Press, I'm Don Mitchell.
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0: We are expecting that the wildfire smoke is going to linger here in the Kamloops area. It'll be questionable as to how much of it can be knocked down, though, by winds tonight, tomorrow, and through Sunday as well, with the possibility of some shower activity coming up tomorrow. 27 degrees for your daytime high, with the possibility of some thunder shower activity mixed in there as well to start off your August. As we get into Saturday night, into Sunday, that rain will hang with us if there is much of any. 25 degrees for Sunday for your daytime high. Some clouds will ease up, though, from Sunday into Monday, the holiday, where it's 29 degrees under mostly clear skies. As you get back into work on your Tuesday for your shortened work week, we're expecting 32 degrees for your high on Tuesday, 34 coming your way on Wednesday. Environment Canada expecting another 34-degree day under clear skies and sunshine on Thursday.
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0: True Colors and Cindy Lauffer. How you doing tonight? I'm Leah for Drew. And here's a sentence that nobody expected to hear today. Donna Mills has joined OnlyFans at 85 years old. The former Knots Landing star says she's not changing who she is. She just wants another way to connect with fans and share behind-the-scenes moments from her life. The company CEO says she's always been fearless and ahead of the curve. And apparently, when the idea came up, her response was simply, YOLO, let's do it. And honestly, if you're starting new adventures at 85, that's pretty inspiring.
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2: Paul James with you from the NL Newsroom. Here's what we're keeping watch on this hour. A major increase in the number of evacuees and properties under evacuation order due to the Pear Lake wildfire in the Southern Caribou. The Thompson-Nicola Regional District announcing an evacuation order for the South Green Lake area near 70 Mile House, this forcing people out of a total of 536 additional properties. That takes the total number of properties under evacuation orders from the Pear Lake wildfire up to 1,119. The Thompson-Nicola Regional District had previously left the South Green Lake area under an evacuation alert in a bid to keep those folks in their homes as long as they could. Those folks now being told to marshal in Prince George, where the ESS there will be taking care of them. There are concerns that the Pear Lake wildfire could overwhelm crews who have been setting up guards and doing triage work earlier in the week. It comes as the Wildfire Service is reporting some growth in the Guchan Creek wildfire south of Logan Lake. That fire jumping from 88 to 152 hectares as of today. Wildfire Service still listing that fire as out of control, with the District of Logan Lake and the Thompson-Nicola Regional District also issuing some evacuation alerts for properties in that area. We'll call it a bad combination of all the wildfire smoke in our region combined with some stagnant air, giving Kamloops and the surrounding area a mess this morning as far as the AQI, Air Quality Index, is concerned. Environment Canada putting the air quality reading for health into its 10-plus category. This is as high as you can get on that scale. As far as the PM 2.5 count is concerned, Westside hitting 441 this morning, Rayleigh topping out at 414. Anything above 300 is hazardous. Parts of downtown Kamloops registering 371 parts per million of PM 2.5, but the Shuswap with the worst of it. Squilax area recording PM 2.5 readings of 673 this morning, as did Eagle Bay to the east of that particular stretch. But the worst of the bunch, Blind Bay. That community registering a AQI reading of 754 as of 5 o'clock this morning. Now let's check in with what's happening on the national and international front.
3: Now this update from the Canadian Press. With Statistics Canada reporting real gross domestic product up 0.3% in May, economists say the new data is putting to rest any talk of the economy being in recession. CIBC senior economist Andrew Grantham says the weakness he'd be looking for to declare a recession isn't there. Contract talks between WestJet and its flight attendants union are continuing into the long weekend as the clock ticks closer to a possible strike. The federal government is seeking input from Canadians about the transparency of artificial intelligence systems. In an online post, Artificial Intelligence Minister Evan Solomon said the government wants to hear from Canadians what meaningful and practical AI transparency might look like. And a police forensic expert has testified that location data from the car driven by a man accused of second-degree murder matched up with the area where investigators found the body of a Montreal girl killed last summer. From the Canadian Press, I'm Don Mitchell.
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2: We are going to have to deal with some wildfire smoke here in the Kamloops area, most likely throughout our weekend, a long weekend. But with a few clouds tonight, a low down to 19. For tomorrow, the Possibility of some shower activity may help ease that smoke down a bit. 27 with possible thundershower activity coming our way tomorrow afternoon and early evening. That rain possibility will linger into Sunday morning, and then it'll clear off. Just 25 degrees for the daytime high on Sunday. But as we get into your holiday Monday, it's 29 degrees. We've got sunshine and 32 coming your way on Tuesday, and then 34 under clear skies on Wednesday and Thursday. But if you're heading around the region this long weekend, in Vancouver, they are expecting some shower activity for tomorrow and a high of just 19 degrees. Up north in Prince George, they've got clouds and showers, just 16 degrees for the daytime high tomorrow. It's going to be a warm one in Calgary, though, 33 under sunshine for tomorrow. And if you're, let's say, heading to Paris, for tomorrow, it's 28 degrees and cloudy, but then Sunday, 31 and sunny.
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0: From the National Newsroom of the Canadian Press, I'm Don Mitchell. Economists say new data from Statistics Canada is putting to rest any talk of the economy being in recession. StatCan says real gross domestic product was up 0.3% in May, and the second quarter is tracking for a solid rebound. CIBC senior economist Andrew Grantham says the weakness he'd be looking for to declare a recession isn't there.
1: The fact that the rebound that we've seen or that we appear to be seeing in Q2 is even stronger than we were initially expecting and the Bank of Canada was initially expecting should put the final exclamation mark on the fact that Canada is not currently in a recession.
0: StatCan says strength in oil and gas extraction and the spring housing market heating up helped add growth in May. Contract talks between WestJet and its flight attendants union are continuing into the long weekend as the clock ticks closer to a possible strike. The deadline is Sunday morning. That means either side could begin a work stoppage that was see hundreds of flights canceled across much of the country. WestJet customer Callie Adams was flying out of Toronto's Pearson Airport this morning and hopeful her return flight won't get canceled.
2: We're very early for our flight, which leaves at 1, and we're supposed to come back next Saturday. If we don't make it, then my work will be hearing from me on Monday morning.
0: WestJet has been allowing passengers traveling between July 30th and August 4th to make a one-time change or cancellation with no fees. Ticket holders given notice of a cancellation due to the strike are eligible for refunds. The federal government is asking for input from Canadians about the transparency of artificial intelligence systems.
3: In an online post featuring an AI-generated video of the CN Tower launching into the air like a rocket, Artificial Intelligence Minister Evan Solomon said the government wants to hear from Canadians what meaningful and practical AI transparency might look like. Solomon says he wants public feedback on questions about identifying AI content and online interactions with AI systems. He's also looking for ways to improve public access to information about AI systems, including their capabilities and limitations. The consultation launched last week and wraps up on September 23rd. Hannah Stolz, The Canadian Press.
0: And a police forensic expert has testified that location data from the car driven by a man accused of second-degree murder matched up with the area where investigators found the body of a Montreal girl last summer. The testimony is the latest evidence from the second week of the trial of Luciano Fratolin. Canadian Press reporter Marika Gloria Strikeman has more.
4: The 46-year-old man faces charges of second-degree murder and of concealment of a human corpse in connection with the death of his daughter, Melina Fratolin. He has pleaded not guilty to the charges and alleges his daughter was kidnapped by two men who drove off in a white van. The police extracted this location data from the car father and daughter used on their trip to the United States.
0: The case has provoked an outpouring of emotions on both sides of the Canada-U.S. border, including candlelight vigils and tributes for the girl from residents living around the New York region where she died. This is the Canadian Press. In sports, Canada's national tennis tournament is set to start tomorrow with a pair of Quebec players, the top-seeded Canadians. Leila Fernandez of Laval, Quebec is the number 30 seed in Toronto on the women's side of the National Bank Open, while Montreal's Félix Auger-Aliassime is the top-seeded Canadian at number 2 on the men's side, which takes place in his hometown. In Major League Baseball, the Blue Jays are on the field right now against the St. Louis Cardinals at Rogers Centre. Major League Baseball's trade deadline is Monday, with the Jays having a 50-59 record and last in the American League East, it could be the last weekend many fans see some players in the lineup. In the CFL, the Montreal Alouettes are facing the Red Blacks in the nation's capital. And in the NHL, the San Jose Sharks have re-signed forward Colin Graf to a 3-year, $12.75 million contract. The 23-year-old had 21 goals and 25 assists in 81 games last season. From the Canadian Press, I'm Don Mitchell.
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0: heart. And what about love? You know, we all get stressed out from time to time, right? New job, maybe family stuff, bills, life in general. That's normal. But doctors say if stress is starting to take over and you're not enjoying the things you normally love, that's when it's worth paying attention. Being stressed all the time can leave you feeling exhausted and can affect both your physical and your mental health. So one easy suggestion, find something that helps you unplug. You know, walk, gardening, golfing, music. That's a great idea. Whatever works for you. Remember, if it feels like too much, don't try to tough it out alone. Talk to somebody about it.
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Lindsey Buckingham, lead guitarist and co-lead vocalist of Fleetwood Mac, has hinted that the band might not be finished yet. We've got them coming up. I'm interested. It's the Kings. This beat goes on. Switching to Glide.

It's another Totally 80s Long Weekend on Radio NL. Thanks for cranking it up. You are cranking it up, aren't you?

Looking for something to do this long weekend? Best bet is head over to our website and our events page. A lot of fun things on the way. Verlaine coming up. Tiffany and Harlequins, thinking of you.

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0: from the National Newsroom of the Canadian Press. I'm Don Mitchell. Canada's second largest airline has begun parking aircraft ahead of a possible strike by hundreds of flight attendants. WestJet's action is normal for airlines preparing to cancel flights ahead of a potential work stoppage. Canadian Press reporter Hannah Stoltz says bargaining with the Canadian Union of Public Employees and the 4,400 flight attendants it represents is still happening.
1: WestJet says it's continuing to bargain with the Canadian Union of Public Employees in the hopes of reaching an agreement on a new contract. If a deal's not reached by Sunday morning, either side could begin a work stoppage that would see hundreds of flights canceled during a long weekend in much of the country.
0: WestJet is alerting passengers to check the status of their flight before leaving for the airport. The federal government is providing more than $4 million in funding to support the community after the mass shooting in Tumbler Ridge, BC. Public Safety Canada says up to $2.5 million will go to the Canadian Red Cross to help those affected by the February shooting that left 8 people dead. The heads of two major unions are calling on U.S. President Donald Trump's top trade official to reconsider proposed tariffs on Canadian imports.
2: The Trump administration's threatened new round of 50% tariffs on a range of Canadian goods are set to take effect on August 19th. And unlike most Trump tariffs, these would have no exception for goods that are compliant under the Canada-U.S.-Mexico Agreement on Trade. In a joint letter to U.S. Trade Representative Jameson Greer, the presidents of the United Steelworkers Union and the International Association of Machinists and Aerospace Workers says trade practices must not drive a deeper wedge between the two countries. John Kennedy, The Canadian Press.
0: Sleep Country Canada is expanding to the United States by completing its acquisition of Minneapolis-based retailer Sleep Number. The Toronto-based retailer says the deal will make it the second largest sleep retailer in the world. Over to the conflict in the Middle East, the White House is signaling new strikes on Iran as President Donald Trump showed more frustration with the country during a cabinet meeting at Camp David today. Trump says he's losing faith with Iran's negotiating team and is pressing Tehran to open the Strait of Hormuz and abide by terms set out in a truce agreement the two sides forged last month.
3: I'm losing faith in them because they do lie and they do misrepresent. Well, the other day, the 5 missiles were shot. We knocked them down, but we were in the midst of a negotiation.
0: There were no U.S. strikes on Iran overnight, but Iran's paramilitary Revolutionary Guard said it had struck another 2 tankers in the strait, and Kuwait said it had intercepted drones. And FIFA President Gianni Infantino is abandoning his divisive plan to sell World Cup profits to private equity after receiving pushback from all corners of the soccer world. In a statement, Infantino acknowledged the divisions and said the idea was no longer in the interest of the objective set out in the first place. Infantino had been proposing to create a $20 billion company to run the World Cup with private investors, including wealthy realtors, the Kushner family involved. This is the Canadian Press. In sports and Major League Soccer, Toronto FC has just finished up at Yankee Stadium in the Bronx against New York FC, the game ending in a one-all draw, both goals in the first half, with NYCFC's Nicholas Fernandez converting a penalty kick in the 9th minute. Jordy Mihailovic leveled it for TFC in first half stoppage time. In Major League Baseball, the Toronto Blue Jays opened a 3-game weekend series against the St. Louis Cardinals tonight at Rogers Centre with the trade deadline looming. Going into tonight's game, the Jays owned a 50-59 record, good for last in the American League East, and 5.5 games out of the wild card race. There are rumors Toronto could say goodbye to starting pitchers Kevin Gausman and Shane Bieber, along with outfielders George Springer and Dalton Varsho ahead of Monday's deadline. And the Detroit Tigers have called up prized outfield prospect Max Clark from the minor leagues and have scratched Casey Mize from his scheduled start as they begin their final series with the Athletics before the trade deadline. From the Canadian Press, I'm Don Mitchell.
4: It's a city born of two rivers merging, but a community nurtured by the calloused hands who cut the trees, mined the earth, farmed the soil, and tended to those same hands in times of need. This is Kamloops, and we're proud to be part of its roots as well. 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

0: Totally 80s, a long weekend with Tiffany. I think we're alone now. Maybe you want to have some alone time this long weekend. That's okay. Some people don't need or like being around so many people on their days off. You like the quiet. I'm that way too sometimes. So if you're staying home all weekend long, having some alone time, some me time, yeah, you deserve that break.
1: 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Actually, you should see us now. 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
4: Where traffic delays are measured by how many cars are on a passing train or the number of big-horned sheep in a passing herd. And where either is a legitimate excuse for running late. It's the Kamloops you know and the Kamloops we're proud to be part of. 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

Okay, this weekend is a totally 80s long weekend on Radio NL. We'll play the music. You do whatever you want to do with your hair. Unless it's that weird flock of seagulls quaff.

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1: Stay in the know with news on TuneIn. 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

0: From the National Newsroom of the Canadian Press, I'm Don Mitchell. Canada's second largest airline has begun parking aircraft ahead of a possible strike by hundreds of flight attendants. WestJet's action is normal for airlines preparing to cancel flights ahead of a potential work stoppage. Canadian Press reporter Hannah Stoltz says bargaining with the Canadian Union of Public Employees and the 4,400 flight attendants it represents is still happening.
1: WestJet says it's continuing to bargain with the Canadian Union of Public Employees in the hopes of reaching an agreement on a new contract. If a deal's not reached by Sunday morning, either side could begin a work stoppage that would see hundreds of flights canceled during a long weekend in much of the country.
0: WestJet is alerting passengers to check the status of their flight before leaving for the airport. The federal government is providing more than $4 million in funding to support the community after the mass shooting in Tumbler Ridge, BC. Public Safety Canada says up to $2.5 million will go to the Canadian Red Cross to help those affected by the February shooting that left 8 people dead. The heads of two major unions are calling on U.S. President Donald Trump's top trade official to reconsider proposed tariffs on Canadian imports.
2: The Trump administration's threatened new round of 50% tariffs on a range of Canadian goods are set to take effect on August 19th. And unlike most Trump tariffs, these would have no exception for goods that are compliant under the Canada-U.S.-Mexico Agreement on Trade. In a joint letter to U.S. Trade Representative Jameson Greer, the presidents of the United Steelworkers Union and the International Association of Machinists and Aerospace Workers says trade practices must not drive a deeper wedge between the two countries. John Kennedy, The Canadian Press.
0: Sleep Country Canada is expanding to the United States by completing its acquisition of Minneapolis-based retailer Sleep Number. The Toronto-based retailer says the deal will make it the second largest sleep retailer in the world. Over to the conflict in the Middle East, the White House is signaling new strikes on Iran as President Donald Trump showed more frustration with the country during a cabinet meeting at Camp David today. Trump says he's losing faith with Iran's negotiating team and is pressing Tehran to open the Strait of Hormuz and abide by terms set out in a truce agreement the two sides forged last month.
3: I'm losing faith in them because they do lie and they do misrepresent. Well, the other day, the 5 missiles were shot. We knocked them down, but we were in the midst of a negotiation.
0: There were no U.S. strikes on Iran overnight, but Iran's paramilitary Revolutionary Guard said it had struck another two tankers in the strait, and Kuwait said it had intercepted drones. And FIFA President Gianni Infantino is abandoning his divisive plan to sell World Cup profits to private equity after receiving pushback from all corners of the soccer world. In a statement, Infantino acknowledged the divisions and said the idea was no longer in the interest of the objective set out in the first place. Infantino had been proposing to create a $20 billion company to run the World Cup with private investors, including wealthy realtors, the Kushner family involved. This is the Canadian Press. In sports and Major League Soccer, Toronto FC has just finished up at Yankee Stadium in the Bronx against New York FC. The game ending in a 1-1 draw, both goals in the first half, with NYCFC's Nicholas Fernandez converting a penalty kick in the 9th minute. Jordy Mihailovic leveled it for TFC in first half stoppage time. In Major League Baseball, the Toronto Blue Jays open a 3-game weekend series against the St. Louis Cardinals tonight at Rogers Center with the trade deadline looming. Going into tonight's game, the Jays owned a 50-59 record, good for last in the American League East, and 5.5 games out of the wild card race. There are rumors Toronto could say goodbye to starting pitchers Kevin Gausman and Shane Bieber, along with outfielders George Springer and Dalton Varsho ahead of Monday's deadline. And the Detroit Tigers have called up prized outfield prospect Max Clark from the minor leagues and have scratched Casey Mize from his scheduled start as they begin their final series with the Athletics before the trade deadline. From the Canadian Press, I'm Don Mitchell.
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People are sharing the most interesting thing they've ever inherited. We'll talk more about this on the way. Right now, it's Paul Simon, Totally 80s Long Weekend.

0: Lena Miles, Black Velvet. Totally 80s long weekend. Happy Friday, it's Phyllis. Have you ever inherited something that wasn't the norm? Like it wasn't just money or a house. I have a list here of the most interesting things people have inherited according to 1-800-GOT-JUNK. So to tell you that a lot of these things are, yeah, they're junk. Someone inherited a pure gold butter knife. Well, that's kind of cool. A giant garage-sized painting of a dog. Yeah, if the dog isn't yours, sort of pointless to have it in your home. A pair of lamps in the shape of legs. That's sort of creepy. A clear glass donkey that doubles as a beer mug. An antique dentist chair. And someone inherited a statue of Abraham Lincoln.
1: 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If it matters to Kamloops, it matters to Radio NL. 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

Breakdancing was new. Madonna was just getting warmed up. And if you wanted to watch a movie in your car, you went to a drive-in. 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

Hey, this weekend, we celebrate the decade that David Lee Roth could kick without putting out his back. It's a totally 80s long weekend on Radio NL.

0: From the National Newsroom of the Canadian Press, I'm Don Mitchell. WestJet and its flight attendants union are continuing contract talks as the clock ticks closer to a possible strike during the busy summer travel season. A passenger traveling from Toronto Pearson International Airport says she had to book a last-minute replacement flight because of a labor disruption, making her trip much more expensive. Despite the added costs, Sonia Kennedy says she supports the flight attendants.
1: People in my situation, we pay way more than we need to, so WestJet should pay the worker what they're owed. Times are hard. I'm a mom and also an immigrant, and God knows life is hard. So if somebody works 10 hours, they should get paid for the 10 hours.
0: If a deal has not been reached by Sunday morning, either side could begin a work stoppage, and that could see hundreds of flights canceled across the country during a long weekend. A congressman from Washington State says the U.S. Coast Guard should review and update oil spill response plans due to a planned pipeline from Alberta to B.C. Democratic Representative Rick Larson says he sent a letter to a top Coast Guard official this week seeking details about coordination efforts around a Canada-U.S. pollution contingency plan. Larson is concerned about increased oil tanker traffic and the potential for spills in the Salish Sea, a network of waterways spanning northwestern Washington State and southwestern B.C. A wildfire near a small lake surrounding a rural locality in B.C.'s South Cariboo region prompted an expanded evacuation order on Friday. The Pear Lake fire has grown to span more than 900 square kilometers, one of several fires that make up the Big Bar complex. The Thompson-Nicola Regional District added 375 properties in the Loon Lake area east of Clinton, B.C. to an existing evacuation order shortly after expanding the order to cover more than 500 properties on the south side of Green Lake. The latest order from that district now covers nearly 1,500 properties, while the Cariboo Regional District, which has jurisdiction over the north side of Green Lake, issued a similar order covering about 366 parcels of land. And former Toronto Raptors star Jeremy Lin and actor Simu Liu are bringing their annual celebrity basketball game and festival to Markham, Ontario this fall. ARC World returns on September 12th to celebrate Asian culture with food, music, speakers, and a celebrity basketball game with Liu and Lin. Lin says an event like this is necessary at a time when progress on representation can feel uncertain.
2: Like, I think more and more representation is just showing up, being in those spaces, and being excellent. I think when you're excellent and you continue to be excellent, people recognize that. They understand that and they appreciate that.
0: Lin says he keeps returning to Toronto for the event because he wants to show up for the city's Asian community. This is the Canadian Press. In sports, FIFA President Gianni Infantino is abandoning his divisive plan to sell World Cup profits to private equity after receiving pushback from all corners of the soccer world. Infantino's decision came after his senior advisor, who sat on a White House panel, resigned, and Asia's soccer body joined Europe and North America in opposing it. In Major League Soccer, just one game Friday night, Jordy Mihailovic scored 7 minutes into first-half stoppage time, and the visiting Toronto FC earned a 1-1 draw with New York City FC. In Major League Baseball, Luis Urias hit a two-run single in the eighth inning as the Toronto Blue Jays eked out a 3-1 win over the visiting St. Louis Cardinals. And Davis Alexander passed for 420 yards and three touchdowns. Cole Spiker hauled in two touchdown passes. Receiver Tyler Snead had eight catches for 174 yards and one TD as the visiting Montreal Alouettes improved to 7-1 by beating the Ottawa Red Blacks 34-13 in CFL action. From the Canadian Press, I'm Don Mitchell.
3: In honor of the Totally 80s long weekend on Radio NL, some of the music is sporting a big bushy mustache. Renting a red Ferrari was out of our price range.

Totally 80s, long weekend. You have made it to the weekend. Finally, let me know what your big plans are. Whether you're going out or staying in. I want to know. Chris Prism. Totally 80s, long weekend.

Yeah, we had big hair in the 80s, so it would keep our headphones in place. Try that with earbuds. It's a totally 80s long weekend on Radio NL.

A woman almost died because she was too happy. Didn't know that was a thing. We'll talk more about the story on the way. Right now, Rick Astley, Totally 80s, a long weekend.

0: Doc, are you telling me that you built a time machine out of a totally 80s long weekend?
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0: Till 80s along weekends. Hey, it's Phyllis. I didn't know this was possible. A woman almost died after her daughter's wedding triggered happy heart syndrome. Yeah, the 65-year-old attended her daughter's wedding and spent the next 3 days in chest pains and struggling to breathe. They call it TTS, which is triggered by grief, loss, or trauma, or just really, really happy. The happy heart syndrome is rare. This happens when an intense emotional experience floods the body with stress hormones, placing sudden pressure on the heart and distorting its shape. So she was just so happy for her daughter getting married. She almost passed away, which is, by the way, such a compliment for the daughter. Like, you're just so happy for me that you almost died. Thankfully, she made a full recovery. And I guess she just needs to be, I don't know, like less happy. My goodness.
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0: From the National Newsroom of the Canadian Press, I'm Don Mitchell. Some WestJet customers say they'll be taking their chances with their bookings and hope for a positive result in negotiations amid a labor dispute with flight attendants. Callie Adams flew out of Toronto's Pearson Airport for Mexico on Friday and said just before leaving, she was hopeful her return flight wouldn't get canceled as a strike deadline looms.
1: We're going to Mexico, so we just checked in, no problem, no lineup. We're very early for our flight, which leaves at 1, and we're supposed to come back next Saturday. If we don't make it, then my work will be hearing from me on Monday morning. Otherwise, hopefully the strike, you know, hopefully it doesn't happen, but if it does, then we'll just play her by ear.
0: WestJet says it is continuing to bargain with the Canadian Union of Public Employees, which represents 4,400 flight attendants, in the hopes of reaching an agreement on a new contract. A looming threat of 50% tariffs on a range of Canadian goods has the heads of two major unions calling on U.S. President Donald Trump's top trade official to reconsider the proposed levy.
2: The Trump administration's threatened new round of 50% tariffs on a range of Canadian goods are set to take effect on August 19th. And unlike most Trump tariffs, these would have no exception for goods that are compliant under the Canada-U.S.-Mexico Agreement on Trade. In a joint letter to U.S. Trade Representative Jameson Greer, the presidents of the United Steelworkers Union and the International Association of Machinists and Aerospace Workers says trade practices must not drive a deeper wedge between the two countries. John Kennedy, The Canadian Press.
0: Overseas, extraordinary scenes continue to play out in Spain as thousands of migrants are trying to break into a North African peninsula under Spanish control. ABC foreign correspondent Britt Clinette is there.
3: Spain deploying troops and 60,000 people desperately try to reach Spain's North African enclave of Ceuta. In the past 24 hours, at least 57 people are dead. Authorities still racing to get control of this very fast-moving migrant crisis.
0: Poverty and youth unemployment are high in Morocco, and that allegedly has spurred the thousands of people to seek better opportunities in Europe amid unsubstantiated claims about Spain's migration policies. And finally, an alarming AI security breach as tech giant Anthropic admits its chatbot Claude deviated from program and hacked several organizations. ABC's Trevor Ault explains how it happened.
4: The company says it frequently tests its AI models in simulations sealed off from the internet. But a review found three incidents where a partner testing company accidentally allowed Claude internet access, and the models used it to gain unauthorized access to the real systems of three different organizations by using basic techniques such as exploiting weak passwords. This comes a week after the company behind ChatGPT, OpenAI, revealed two of its models went rogue in a similar incident.
0: Anthropic didn't identify the three hacked organizations. Just last week, U.S. lawmakers proposed an AI kill switch bill to halt advanced AI models if they pose a catastrophic risk. This is the Canadian Press. In sports, FIFA President Gianni Infantino is abandoning his divisive plan to sell World Cup profits to private equity after receiving pushback from all corners of the soccer world. Infantino's decision came after his senior advisor, who sat on a White House panel, resigned, and Asia's soccer body joined Europe and North America in opposing it. In Major League Soccer, just one game Friday night, Jordy Mihailovic scored 7 minutes into first half stoppage time, and the visiting Toronto FC earned a 1-1 draw with New York City FC. In Major League Baseball, Luis Urias hit a 2-run single in the 8th inning as the Toronto Blue Jays eked out a 3-1 win over the visiting St. Louis Cardinals. And Davis Alexander passed for 420 yards and 3 touchdowns. Cole Spiker hauled in 2 touchdown passes. Receiver Tyler Snead had 8 catches for 174 yards and 1 TD as the visiting Montreal Alouettes improved to 7-1 by beating the Ottawa Red Blacks 34-13 in CFL action. From the Canadian Press, I'm Don Mitchell.
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The song appeared in Rolling Stone's list of great songs, cementing its place in music history. Sun Pepper's Push It. Totally 80s, long weekend.

0: high-waisted pants, high-top sneakers, piled high hair. Oh, yeah. The 80s, they were some high times.
1: I'm so wasted.
0: It's a totally 80s long weekend. Radio NL.

Not only are we heading into a long weekend, heading into then after that, a shorter work week. It's a win-win. Danger Zone. Totally 80s, a long weekend.

0: Totally 80s, a long weekend. Happy Friday, it's Phyllis. My fiance is a thief. Yeah, he stole from a grocery store. Sort of. So he went to get groceries and didn't scan the waters that are in the bottom of his cart. The cashier didn't see it. He didn't see it either. So he only noticed when he got home and realized, oh my God, the cashier didn't scan this. Now he wants to go back to the store and explain what happened to the employees to pay it. I say it was a mistake. Let it go. It happens.
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0: From the National Newsroom of the Canadian Press, I'm David Augustine. A pair of major unions are calling on the U.S. president to reconsider proposed 50% tariffs on Canadian goods. In a joint letter to U.S. Trade Representative Jamieson Greer, the presidents of the United Steelworkers Union and the International Association of Machinists and Aerospace Workers say trade practices must not drive a deeper wedge between the two countries. The union leaders say they're open to working with Greer on a different path forward that focuses on resolving trade-related tensions. The Trump administration has threatened a new round of 50% tariffs on a range of Canadian goods, and the levy is set to take effect on August 19th. Canada's second largest airline has begun parking aircraft ahead of a possible strike by hundreds of flight attendants this long weekend. WestJet's action is normal for airlines preparing to cancel flights ahead of a potential work stoppage. The airline is alerting passengers to check the status of their flight before leaving for the airport. Bargaining on a new contract is ongoing between WestJet and the Canadian Union of Public Employees, which represents 4,400 flight attendants. The head of the Bank of Canada is defending the central bank's use of replacement workers during a strike involving security officers.
1: In a decision issued last week, the Canada Industrial Relations Board says the Bank of Canada contravened the Canada Labour Code by using contractors during the strike. Tiff Macklem, governor for the Bank of Canada, says the bank never refused to comply with the board. He says some exceptions to the rule allow for the use of replacement workers when necessary to prevent threats to life, health or safety, or to prevent serious damage to property. He says the bank believes the intent of these exceptions was to address situations like this. Security officers at the Bank of Canada went on strike in June after talks failed to secure a new collective agreement between the central bank and the union. Hannah Stolz, The Canadian Press.
0: In the U.S., the Department of Justice is asking to dismiss the criminal case against Olympian David Hearn over damage to the Lincoln Memorial reflecting pool, admitting that the damage was actually caused by the government's contractor leading the project.
2: In a dramatic reversal, prosecutors with the U.S. Attorney's Office in Washington, D.C. admitted in a court filing that the damage to the reflecting pool was not caused by vandals, as repeatedly alleged by President Trump. Prosecutors said the contractors paid $14 million in taxpayer money to renovate the pool, botched the project to complete it in time for July 4th. Prosecutors said they received the information about the flaws in the installation process only after Hearn was indicted. Peter Harlambous, ABC News.
0: And FIFA President Gianni Infantino is abandoning his divisive plan to sell World Cup profits to private equity after receiving pushback from all corners of the soccer world. Infantino's decision came after his senior advisor, who sat on a White House panel, resigned and Asia's soccer body joined Europe and North America in opposing the plan. In a statement, Infantino acknowledged the divisions and said the idea was no longer in the interest of the objective set out in the first place. This is the Canadian Press. In sports, quarterback Davis Alexander threw for 420 yards and 3 touchdowns. Cole Speaker hauled in 2 touchdown passes. Receiver Tyler Snead had 8 catches for 174 yards and 1 TD. And the visiting Montreal Alouettes improved to 7-1 by defeating the Ottawa Redblacks 34-13 in CFL action on Friday. Pinch hitter Luis Urias broke an 8th-inning tie with a 2-run single, and the Toronto Blue Jays beat the visiting St. Louis Cardinals 3-1 on Friday. Jeff Hoffman worked 1 inning for the win, and Louis Varland finished for his 24th save. The Jays have now won 5 of their past 8 games after losing the previous 4. And Shakira Austin at 28 points and 10 rebounds. Kiki Ariofen had 22 points and 9 rebounds, and the Washington Mystics won their 4th straight WNBA game Friday with an 81-75 decision against the visiting Dallas Wings. Paige Beckers had 23 points and 5 rebounds for the Wings, who have lost 2 in a row. From the Canadian Press, I'm David Augustine.
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I've got Tina Turner on the way. Billy Idol and a request for Pat Benatar. Right now it's Starship. Totally 80s long weekend.

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It's a Totally 80s long weekend. 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

0: Totally 80s long weekends. Hey, it's Phyllis. So about a week ago, I bought fiber gummies and I somehow cracked the container it came in. I don't know how I did it, but I did. So I transferred these gummies into a little baggie. There's about 40 left in the bag and I put them on my nightstand. Now, these fiber gummies look like sour ring candies and they taste really good. Well, I didn't tell my fiance about this because I didn't think I had to. So the other morning, I go to work before him and he took the bag of fiber gummies thinking it was just regular candy and starts chowing down on them, just eating it all up. So I had about 40. There's 20 left. He had to call off work because he was in the bathroom all morning. He's now blaming me for not labeling the bag that these are fiber gummies. This is why you don't take other people's stuff. Okay? Things like this can happen.
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0: From the National Newsroom of the Canadian Press, I'm David Augustine. WestJet and the union representing 4,400 flight attendants say some progress has been made in negotiations ahead of a possible strike Sunday. Compensation for work done on the ground remains a key stumbling block in the talks, less than a year after the same issue sparked a work stoppage by Air Canada flight attendants. WestJet has started grounding planes and advising passengers to check the status of their flights before going to the airport. Ahead of the potential work stoppage, WestJet has allowed passengers traveling between now and August 4th to make a one-time change or cancellation with no fees. A police forensic expert has testified that location data from the car driven by a man accused of second-degree murder matched up with the area where investigators found the body of a Montreal girl killed last summer. The testimony is the latest evidence from the second week of the trial of Luciano Fratellin. Canadian Press reporter Marique Glorieux-Strikeman has more.
1: The 46-year-old man faces charges of second-degree murder and of concealment of a human corpse in connection with the death of his daughter, Melina Fratellin. He has pleaded not guilty to the charges and alleges his daughter was kidnapped by two men who drove off in a white van. The police extracted this location data from the car father and daughter used on their trip to the United States.
0: The case has provoked an outpouring of emotions on both sides of the Canada-U.S. border, including candlelight vigils and tributes for the girl from residents living around the New York region where she died. The federal government is providing more than $4 million in funding to support the community after the mass shooting in Tumbler Ridge, BC. Public Safety Canada says up to $2.5 million will go to the Canadian Red Cross to help those affected by the February shooting that left 8 people dead. Another $500,000 is going to the BC Ministry of Public Safety to help with the victim services and improve preparedness for large-scale incidents like this. Toronto police say they will deploy additional officers at this year's Caribbean Carnival, which comes weeks after a deadly shooting at another popular cultural event.
2: Police say public safety at festivals is top of mind this year, and annual events like Caribbean Carnival are a vital part of Toronto's identity. The force is stepping up its presence in nearby restaurants and bars, and officers will use drones to keep an eye on the celebrations from above. The parade kicks off tomorrow morning, packing streets with masqueraders and live music. Considered the main event of the largest Caribbean festival in North America, the parade comes less than a month after the shooting at the Salsa on St. Clair Festival that left two men dead. Sandra Ezekwesili, The Canadian Press.
0: And the families of four teenagers who died by suicide are suing social media giants over what they describe as years of escalating harms from using their platforms that eventually resulted in their deaths. The lawsuit is the latest in a flurry of suits filed against Meta, TikTok, Snapchat, and YouTube that alleges their platforms are addictive and dangerous. The complaint states each of the teens that died experienced harms like social media addiction, severe sleep deprivation, depression, anxiety, and suicidal ideation after years of using the social platforms. Each teen died in a 14-month period starting in July 2024 through September 2025. This is the Canadian Press. In sports, Yainer Diaz homered and tied a career high with four hits, and Isaac Paredes and Christian Walker also went deep to lead the Houston Astros to an 11-2 rout of the visiting Texas Rangers on Friday. That put them in first place in the AL West. Jeremy Peña had three RBIs as the Astros tied a season high with 18 hits for their ninth win in 10 games to move a half a game ahead of Texas atop the division. Tavian Dunn-Martin scored 30 points, Jameer Chaplin had 20 points and 7 rebounds, and the visiting Saskatoon Mamba improved to 12-11 by taking down the Edmonton Stingers 107-97 in Canadian Elite Basketball League action on Friday. And Xavier Moon had 29 points and 9 assists, Jeremiah Tillman Jr. had 22 points and 12 rebounds, and the 14-9 Winnipeg Sea Bears rallied in the final quarter to beat the visiting Ottawa Blackjacks 100-92. Javonte Smart led the 9-14 Blackjacks with 39 points, while Matthew Cleveland chipped in with 15 points and 11 rebounds. From the Canadian Press, I'm David Augustine.
3: From the sounds of sanctuary at the BC Wildlife Park to the call of bald eagles standing watch over Peterson Creek, that's Kamloops, and so are we. 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

0: from the National Newsroom of the Canadian Press, I'm David Augustine. WestJet has begun canceling flights ahead of a possible flight attendant strike, scrapping 81 flights scheduled for today. The airline and QP representing 4,400 flight attendants continue bargaining, but a strike or lockout could begin shortly after midnight Sunday and disrupt hundreds of long weekend flights. WestJet Encore Q400 and partner-operated codeshare flights remain unaffected, while travelers booked from July 30th to August 4th can make one free change or cancellation and receive refunds for strike-related cancellations. Pay for flight attendants' unpaid ground duties remains a major issue as passengers are being urged to check their flight status before heading to the airport. Toronto police are searching for a fortune teller who allegedly used elaborate rituals and frightening claims to convince his victims to hand over money in exchange for his so-called spiritual protection.
1: Investigators say the 29-year-old suspect is wanted on charges including fraud and money laundering. Police say between April 2024 and September 2025, the accused adopted the persona of a psychic, fortune teller, and spiritual healer and operated a business known as Indian Psychic and Spiritual Healer. Police say the suspect allegedly convinced his victims that their loved ones would die or be seriously harmed unless they paid for spiritual protection. Officers are also accusing the man of exploiting the victim's belief in the supernatural to gain their trust. Diana Mussina, The Canadian Press, Toronto.
0: Statistics Canada says an active spring housing market was one of the factors powering an economic rebound in May. Real gross domestic product was up 0.3% in the month thanks to strength in oil and gas activity and advances in construction and manufacturing. Real estate and broker offices were busier as well in May, particularly in Ontario and BC. CIBC senior economist Andrew Grantham says the housing market hasn't yet normalized after a run of slow months.
2: Now, this is far from a strong market still in terms of the actual level of activity relative to kind of long-run norms, but we are seeing that that sector picking up from that weather disruption that we saw in the first quarter is certainly one of the drivers of this Q2 rebound that we're seeing.
0: Grantham says StatCan's early estimates for robust growth in the second quarter should put to rest any talk that Canada is in a recession. And in the U.S., President Donald Trump is weighing in on the standoff between two Republican senators and the Department of Justice.
3: A tumultuous week on Capitol Hill ends with little progress in confirming President Trump's pick for Attorney General, Todd Blanch.
4: And he shouldn't be in the middle of this. He should get approved because you will never get anybody like him. You're never going to get anybody.
3: Outgoing GOP Senators John Cornyn and Tom Tillis are key holdouts, repeatedly delaying Blanch's confirmation hearing because they want in writing that the controversial settlement agreement between President Trump and his own IRS is dead.
0: That was ABC's Christian Cordero reporting from Washington. This is the Canadian Press. In sports, Will Warren pitched four-hit ball into the seventh inning. Ahmed Rosario and rookie Spencer Jones each homered, and the visiting New York Yankees edged the Chicago Cubs 2-0 yesterday. The Yankees rebounded from a pair of consecutive extra-inning losses against the White Sox on Chicago's south side and have won 6 of 9 overall. Davis Alexander passed for 420 yards and 3 touchdowns. Cole Speaker hauled in 2 touchdown passes. Receiver Tyler Snead had 8 catches for 174 yards and 1 TD, and the visiting Montreal Alouettes improved to 1-7 by beating the Ottawa Redblacks 34-13 in CFL action. And FIFA President Gianni Infantino is abandoning his divisive plan to sell World Cup profits to private equity after receiving pushback from all corners of the soccer world. Infantino's decision came after his senior advisor, who sat on a White House panel, resigned, and Asia's soccer body joined Europe and North America in opposing it. UEFA's 55-member nations agreed to boycott the World Cup and all other FIFA competitions over Infantino's plan. From the Canadian Press, I'm David Augustine.
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0: from the National Newsroom of the Canadian Press, I'm David Augustine. WestJet is beginning to cancel flights ahead of a potential strike by hundreds of flight attendants. Canadian Press reporter Hannah Stoles explains why 81 flights have already been scrapped.
1: Airlines typically begin canceling flights ahead of a potential work stoppage because it prevents crew and passengers from being stranded. The Canadian Union of Public Employees, representing 4,400 flight attendants, triggered a 72-hour strike notice that ends on Sunday.
0: WestJet responded with a lockout notice on the same timeline. With 81 flights canceled today, the airline is advising passengers to check the status of their flight before leaving for the airport. Manitoba Hydro warned some customers Friday afternoon that power knocked out by heavy winds may not be restored before the weekend. The Crown agency says at the time it was dealing with hundreds of outages. Now, as of Friday afternoon, there were still 350 outages affecting about 4,500 customers, mostly in and around Winnipeg. More than 30,000 lost power after a storm on Wednesday that saw fierce winds, downed trees, and thousands of lightning strikes. In the U.S., President Donald Trump says efforts to reach a deal with Iran are failing.
2: President Trump says he is losing faith in Iran's negotiating team, and while he's not completely ruling out a deal to end the war, he says the talks have not gone well.
3: I'm losing faith in them because they do lie and they do misrepresent.
2: But the president says a deal could still be reached, as recent polling shows many Americans are increasingly turning against the war. A recent Quinnipiac poll finding 66% of Americans say the war is not worth fighting.
0: That was ABC's Alex Stone reporting. Statistics Canada says real gross domestic product rose 0.3% in May.
4: The number topped Statistics Canada's own initial estimates for 0.1% growth in the month, as the economy seemed on track for a solid rebound in the second quarter. The mining, quarrying, oil, and gas extraction sector led growth for a second straight month. Some of the industry's usual spring maintenance work was either completed early or deferred. Offices of real estate agents and brokers were particularly busy and added growth in May. In its latest GDP figures, Statistics Canada's flash estimate calls for a gain of 0.2% in June. Naira Ahmed, The Canadian Press.
0: And the British Columbia Supreme Court has found the provincial government's involuntary mental health treatment scheme to be unconstitutional. The government has been given 6 months to reform laws that allow directors of mental health facilities to consent to psychiatric treatments for people who are involuntarily admitted for care. The court ruling says BC is an outlier among provinces with no requirement to assess the patient's capacity to decide on care, while granting facilities unilateral power to treat people against their will with no independent oversight. It was the Council of Canadians with Disabilities that took the provincial government to court over separate but related pieces of legislation. This is the Canadian Press. In sports, pinch hitter Luis Urias broke an eighth-inning tie with a two-run single, and the Toronto Blue Jays beat the visiting St. Louis Cardinals 3-1 on Friday. Jeff Hoffman worked one inning for the win, and Louis Varland finished for his 24th save. The Jays have won five of their past eight games after losing the previous four. Shakir Austin had 28 points and 10 rebounds. Kiki Ariofen had 22 points and 9 rebounds. And the Washington Mystics won their fourth straight WNBA game with an 81-75 decision against the visiting Dallas Wings. Paige Beckers had 23 points and 5 rebounds for the Wings, who have lost two in a row. And Baker Mayfield says he feels disrespected by the Tampa Bay Buccaneers and is focused on playing his best football. The two-time Pro Bowl quarterback didn't get the contract extension he sought and plans to play out the final season of his 3-year, $100 million U.S. deal. Mayfield revived his career in Tampa Bay after replacing Tom Brady in 2023. From the Canadian Press, I'm David Augustine.
5: 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Oh, please don't say anything about the big hair.

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1: party.
0: Long weekend. An American
2: 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What are you people? Somebody's baby. 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

0: from the National Newsroom of the Canadian Press, I'm David Augustine. WestJet says it has started canceling flights ahead of a possible strike by flight attendants. A passenger traveling home after driving her daughter from Toronto to New York says she had to book a last-minute replacement flight because of the labor disruption, making the trip much more expensive. Despite the added cost, Sonia Kennedy says flight attendants should be compensated for all the hours they spend on the job.
1: Even if it's not in the air on the plane, at the time when they're doing it behind the scenes, it still helps us, the customers, to have a good flight and to make everything run smoothly. So pay the people.
0: WestJet has been allowing passengers traveling between July 30th and August 4th to make a one-time change or cancellation with no fees. Ticket holders given notice of a cancellation due to the strike are eligible for refunds. Bank of Canada Governor Tiff Macklem is defending the bank's use of replacement security workers during an ongoing strike. The Canada Industrial Relations Board ruled twice that the bank violated federal labor laws by using outside contractors and union members. Macklem says the bank complied with both rulings and believed temporary security arrangements were allowed to protect people, facilities, and assets. The Union and Canadian Labour Congress are demanding the bank stop using replacement workers and negotiate a fair agreement with striking security officers. Well, it's Caribbean Carnival Day in Toronto.
2: The parade is considered the main event of the largest Caribbean festival in North America. It's expected to pack city streets with masqueraders and live music. Toronto police have deployed additional officers at this year's Caribbean Carnival, which comes weeks after a deadly shooting at the popular Salsa on St. Clair Festival. The force stepped up its presence in nearby restaurants and bars, and officers used drones to keep an eye on the celebrations from above. Sandra Ezekwesili, The Canadian Press.
0: Three people have been charged in connection with a methamphetamine lab in Quebec last year. The charges follow a two-year investigation that led to the 2025 dismantling of the laboratory in Bromont, Quebec. During the raid to dismantle the operation, police seized nearly 4 million methamphetamine tablets, 5.8 kilograms of pure methamphetamine, and large quantities of chemicals used to manufacture the drug. And dermatologists say they're worried about a trend called tan maxing that's grown in population this spring and summer. Many teens and young adults in their 20s purposely go out to tan when the UV index is at its highest and often don't use sunscreen, then post pictures and videos to social media and hashtag it tan maxing. 22-year-old Lana Armani lives in Montreal and posts photos of tanning with friends to TikTok. She says warnings from dermatologists and parents aren't really effective.
3: Every weekend that we see it's a nice day, it's UVs out, we're like, okay, like, let's make a post about we're tan maxing because we want to show people that we are tanning and we're like joining in, and it's also a trend that's been very popular.
0: Armani says people her age know about the risks of premature aging and even skin cancer, but they're choosing not to think about those dangers. This is the Canadian Press. In sports, Denis Shapovalov's goal of back-to-back Los Cabos Open Championships is one victory away from becoming a reality. The tennis star from Richmond Hill, Ontario, beat Britain's Cameron Norrie 6-3, 5-7, 6-4 in last night's semifinal in Mexico. Shapovalov will face Arthur Ajet of France in today's final. There are two games in the CFL today, including one in Edmonton, where the West Division leading Elks host the second-place Saskatchewan Roughriders. The Elks edged the Riders 36-34 last week in Regina to improve to 6-1, while the Riders slipped to 4-2. Elsewhere, the Calgary Stampeders visit the Hamilton Tiger Cats in a battle of 3-4 teams. And right-hander Kevin Gausman is set to start on the mound today as the Toronto Blue Jays face the visiting St. Louis Cardinals in the middle set of the three-game series. The Jays beat the Cards 3-1 last night. Left-hander Quinn Matthews will be on the mound for the Cardinals. The MLB trade deadline is on Monday, and both teams have been mentioned as potential sellers. From the Canadian Press, I'm David Augustine.
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0: from the National Newsroom of the Canadian Press, I'm David Augustine. Flight cancellations have begun at WestJet ahead of a possible strike by hundreds of flight attendants. Canadian Press reporter Hannah Stoles says airlines typically begin canceling flights ahead of a potential work stoppage because it prevents crew and passengers from being stranded.
1: WestJet says it's continuing to bargain with the Canadian Union of Public Employees in the hopes of reaching an agreement on a new contract. If a deal's not reached by Sunday morning, either side could begin a work stoppage that would see hundreds of flights canceled during a long weekend in much of the country.
0: 81 flights are being scrapped today. Passengers are advised to check the status of their flight before leaving for the airport. NDP leader Avi Lewis says he will seek a House of Commons seat only when the party is prepared for a national election campaign. Three by-elections are set for August 31st in Ontario, British Columbia, and Quebec, with more expected before the end of the year. Lewis says the NDP can prepare within a year by recruiting established candidates in priority ridings. Toronto dermatologist Dr. Julia Carroll says she feels like progress made in educating people about sun damage and skin cancer is sliding backwards, especially with the current tan maxing trend. Tan maxing promotes maximum sun exposure with minimal, if any, sunscreen and is alarming parents and dermatologists. Carroll says the consequences of tan maxing are no joke and could face damage ranging from premature aging to potentially deadly skin cancer.
2: You know, in say 20, 30 years, we'll see a lot of, you know, older people now who have irreparable sun damage. So it could be something like having, you know, more photoaging, which is like wrinkles and pigment than we would normally expect.
0: The Canadian Cancer Society says the rates of melanoma have increased over the last 30 years, and the main risk factor is UV exposure from the sun or tanning beds. BC Hydro says restoring power to wildfire-affected communities could take weeks because of extensive damage to electrical infrastructure. About 1,100 customers remain without power in the Clinton area, where initial assessments found roughly 230 damaged and destroyed distribution poles and 200 transmission poles. Crews have begun preliminary restoration work, but active wildfires continue to restrict access to some areas. And Grinder, a massive grizzly bear who fascinated locals and tourists alike on Grouse Mountain, BC, has died. He was adopted as a cub after being orphaned and became a longtime companion for Kula, another orphan who arrived around the same time in 2001. Veterinarian Ken Mackwison, who's also the director of the Grouse Mountain Wildlife Refuge, says it's heartbreaking to say goodbye to Grinder.
3: It turned out that he had some spinal cord compression that was numbing out the nerves to his back legs, and there was no hope for recovery.
0: He says it's been a privilege for his team to take care of Grinder for the past 25 years, and they will miss him deeply. This is the Canadian Press. In sports, the Vancouver Whitecaps and CF Montreal are in action tonight with 14 games on the Major League Soccer schedule. The Whitecaps take on Los Angeles FC at BC Place, while CF Montreal entertains the New England Revolution. Last night at Yankee Stadium, New York City and Toronto FC play to a 1-1 draw. The winless Calgary Wild are hoping to start the month of August with a victory. The Wild, with 11 losses and 2 draws in their 13 Northern Super League games this season, host third-place AFC Toronto today at McMahon Stadium. Toronto has 6 wins, 4 losses, and 3 draws to date. Toronto clipped Calgary 1-0 on Tuesday at York Lions Stadium. And there are 2 games in the WNBA today, including one in Chicago, where the 20-8 Las Vegas Aces aim for their 3rd straight win when they take on the 10-18 Sky. Elsewhere, the Phoenix Mercury aim to win their 4th in a row when they host the New York Liberty. The Toronto Tempo return to action tomorrow when they take on the Golden State Valkyries. From the Canadian Press, I'm David Augustine.
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0: From the National Newsroom of the Canadian Press, I'm Lisa Laporte. WestJet says it has started canceling flights ahead of a possible strike by flight attendants. A passenger traveling home after driving her daughter from Toronto to New York says she had to book a last-minute replacement flight because of the labor disruption, making the trip much more expensive. Despite the added costs, Sonia Kennedy says flight attendants should be compensated for all the hours they spend on the job.
1: If they don't do the job that they're doing for all the hours they work, even if it's not in the air on the plane at the time when they're doing it behind the scenes, it still helps us, the customers, to have a good flight and to make everything run smoothly. So pay the people.
0: WestJet has been allowing passengers traveling between July 30th and August 4th to make a one-time change or cancel with no fees. BC Hydro says restoring power to wildfire-affected communities could take weeks because of extensive damage to electrical infrastructure. Some 1,100 customers remain without power in the Clinton area, where initial assessments found roughly 230 damaged and destroyed distribution poles and 200 transmission poles. Crews have started preliminary restoration work, but active wildfires continue to restrict access. NDP leader Avi Lewis says he'll seek a House of Commons seat only when the party is prepared for a national election campaign. This comes as three by-elections are set for August 31st in Ontario, BC, and Quebec, with more expected before the end of the year. Lewis says the NDP can prepare within a year by recruiting established candidates in priority ridings. Some dermatologists are expressing concern about tan maxing, which promotes a maximum sun exposure with minimal, if any, sunscreen. Toronto dermatologist Dr. Julia Carroll says she feels like progress made in educating people about sun damage and skin care is sliding backwards.
2: The UV index is meant to be a warning system to tell people to, you know, increase their protective measures, whether it's sunscreen or staying indoors, using some protective clothing, seeking shade. But in fact, now these, you know, it's a lot of teenage girls are doing the opposite.
0: Dr. Ivan Litnov, an associate professor of dermatology at McGill University, says although Gen Z coined the term, many people in previous generations also overexposed themselves to the sun's UV rays when they were young. And AI tech giant Anthropic is admitting its chatbot Claude deviated from the program and hacked several organizations. The company says it frequently tests its AI models in simulations sealed off from the internet, but a review found three incidents where a partner testing company accidentally allowed Claude internet access. This is the Canadian Press. In sports, pitcher Dylan Cease turned in another solid performance Friday, striking out seven and allowing just one run over six innings as the Toronto Blue Jays beat the St. Louis Cardinals 3-1 in Major League Baseball action. Cease says he's finding his fastball better over an excellent month that included a one-hitter last week.
3: I feel like I'm putting the fastball where I want to more consistently. Obviously, I walked three today, so could have been better, but I would say that's the biggest thing.
0: The win kept the Jays' playoff hopes alive as they improved to 4.5 games back of a wild card berth. Toronto and St. Louis are back at it again this afternoon. Two games in the CFL today. The Edmonton Elks host the Saskatchewan Rough Riders, while the Calgary Stampeders visit the Hamilton Tiger Cats. And in Major League Soccer, the Vancouver Whitecaps host Los Angeles FC, while CF Montreal is at home to the New England Revolution. From the Canadian Press, I'm Lisa Laporte.
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0: From the National Newsroom of the Canadian Press, I'm Lisa Laporte. WestJet is starting to cancel flights ahead of a potential strike by hundreds of flight attendants. Canadian Press reporter Hannah Stolz explains why 81 flights have already been scrapped.
1: Airlines typically begin canceling flights ahead of a potential work stoppage because it prevents crew and passengers from being stranded. The Canadian Union of Public Employees, representing 4,400 flight attendants, triggered a 72-hour strike notice that ends on Sunday.
0: WestJet responded with a lockout notice on the same timeline. With 81 flights canceled today, WestJet is advising passengers to check the status of their flight before leaving for the airport. NDP leader Avi Lewis says he's seeing an opportunity to court environmental voters dissatisfied with Prime Minister Mark Carney's climate and energy policy. Lewis says people know the climate is unraveling.
2: People know that doubling down on oil and gas, just like Trump, doubling down on AI, just like Trump, doubling down on militarization, just like Trump, is not actually an independent Canadian course. And we are the only party that is taking clear stands that are extremely critical of all of those things.
0: A recent Angus Reid online poll suggests that one in six 2025 Liberal voters now say they'd support the NDP, and about half of those voters cite climate change as their top political priority. At least 9 people were killed and 30 others injured in Ukraine today as Russia launched an intense barrage of ballistic missiles and drones on Kyiv. Ukraine's State Emergency Service says 2 of the victims were inside a 5-story residential building that was damaged by falling debris and fire. The strikes follow a major Russian attack 2 days earlier that left at least 10 people dead and more than 50 others injured across Ukraine. At least 4 people were killed in the Gaza Strip in Israeli strikes that came after Hamas said it would disarm. Local health officials say dozens of others were injured in the strikes that happened in central and northern Gaza Friday and Saturday. Hamas confirmed on Friday it will disarm in a potential breakthrough for ending the war in Gaza. However, far-right Israeli lawmaker Itamar Ben-Gvir called the deal unacceptable in a social media post Friday, saying the killings in Gaza must continue. And it's Caribbean Carnival Day in Toronto.
3: The parade is considered the main event of the largest Caribbean festival in North America. It's expected to pack city streets with masqueraders and live music. Toronto police have deployed additional officers at this year's Caribbean Carnival, which comes weeks after a deadly shooting at the popular Salsa on St. Clair Festival. The force stepped up its presence in nearby restaurants and bars, and officers used drones to keep an eye on the celebrations from above. Sandra Ezekwesili, The Canadian Press.
0: This is The Canadian Press. In sports, pinch hitter Luis Urias had a 2-run single in the 8th inning to lift the Toronto Blue Jays over the St. Louis Cardinals 3-1 in Major League Baseball action Friday. Jays manager John Schneider says Urias has been very reliable since Toronto traded for him on June 20th.
4: He's been solid, man. I mean, just he understands kind of his role, understands what we're asking of him, and baseball player, you know, swings the good pitches. He's been really good. You know, he's taking advantage of some opportunities and kind of a guy you trust the skill set no matter what the role is.
0: The Jays improved to 4.5 games back of a wild card berth in the playoffs, and the two teams are back at it this afternoon. 2 games in the CFL today. Edmonton hosts Saskatchewan while Calgary is at Hamilton. And in Major League Soccer, the Vancouver Whitecaps host LAFC. CF Montreal, meantime, is at home to the New England Revolution. From the Canadian Press, I'm Lisa Laporte.
5: 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Unless it's that weird flock of seagulls quaff.

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breakdancing was new. 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

in honor of the Totally 80s long weekend on Radio NL, some of the music is sporting a big bushy mustache. Renting a red Ferrari was out of our price range.

0: from the National Newsroom of the Canadian Press, I'm Lisa Laporte. Flight cancellations are underway at WestJet ahead of a possible strike by hundreds of flight attendants. Canadian Press reporter Hannah Stoll says airlines typically start canceling flights ahead of a potential work stoppage because it prevents crew and passengers from being stranded.
1: WestJet says it's continuing to bargain with the Canadian Union of Public Employees in the hopes of reaching an agreement on a new contract. If a deal's not reached by Sunday morning, either side could begin a work stoppage that would see hundreds of flights canceled during a long weekend in much of the country.
0: 81 flights are being scrapped today. Passengers are advised to check the status of their flight before heading to the airport. Local health officials in the Gaza Strip say at least four people were killed and dozens of others injured in Israeli strikes that happened in central and northern Gaza Friday night and Saturday. There are still many questions about whether Hamas and Israel are on board with the proposed Gaza deal announced by U.S. President Donald Trump. Here's ABC's Alex Presha.
2: Hamas says its commitment to disarm is dependent on Israel withdrawing from Gaza first, saying in a statement, "The occupation's commitment to ending the killing and halting its attacks is the essential prerequisite. Israel has yet to officially commit to the agreement." The president, with few details during a cabinet meeting at Camp David Friday, but he insists Israel is happy with the deal.
0: However, far-right Israeli lawmaker Itamar Ben-Gvir called the deal unacceptable in a social media post Friday, saying the killings in Gaza must continue. NDP leader Avi Lewis is attributing his party's staggering loss in the federal election last year to widespread anxiety brought on by U.S. President Trump's trade war. Lewis says the world is a very scary and uncertain place and has left people in a state of perpetual fear with Trump, quote, tromping around doing random stuff all the time. Dermatologists say they're worried about a trend called tan maxing that's grown in popularity this spring and summer. 22-year-old Lana Armani lives in Montreal and posts photos of tanning with friends on TikTok. She says warnings from dermatologists and parents aren't really effective.
3: Every weekend that we see it's a nice day, it's UVs out, we're like, okay, like let's make a post about we're tan maxing because we want to show people that we are tanning and we're like joining in. And it's also a trend that's been very popular. So we're kind of hopping on that.
0: Armani says people her age know about the risks of premature aging and even skin cancer, but they're choosing not to think about those dangers. And a total solar eclipse is coming to mainland Spain for the first time in more than a century. Daytime darkness will descend on August 12th for just over 2 minutes as the sun, moon, and earth align perfectly in the sky. This is the Canadian Press. In sports, pitcher Dylan Cease turned in another solid performance Friday, striking out seven and allowing just one run over six innings as the Toronto Blue Jays beat the St. Louis Cardinals 3-1 in Major League Baseball. Cease says he's finding his fastball better over an excellent month that included a one-hitter last week.
4: I feel like I'm putting the fastball where I want to more consistently. Obviously, I walked three today, so it could have been better, but I would say that's the biggest thing.
0: The win kept the Jays' playoff hopes alive as they improved to 4.5 games back of a wild card berth. Toronto and St. Louis are back at it again this afternoon. Two games in the CFL today. The Edmonton Elks host the Saskatchewan Roughriders, while the Calgary Stampeders visit the Hamilton Tiger Cats. In Major League Soccer, the Vancouver Whitecaps host LAFC, while CF Montreal is at home to the New England Revolution. From the Canadian Press, I'm Lisa Laporte.
5: Yeah, we had big hair in the 80s, so it would keep our headphones in place. Try that with earbuds. It's a totally 80s long weekend on Radio NL.

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1: Yes, Marty, on Radio NL.

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I followed the sound of a jukebox coming from up the levee. All of a sudden, I could hear somebody whistling from right behind me.

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1: 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She said, you like it now, but you'll learn to love it later.

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1: I got a question. Does Barry Manilow know that you raid his wardrobe?
0: Give you the answer to that question, Mr. Bender, next Saturday. 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

0: From the National Newsroom of the Canadian Press, I'm Lisa Laporte. Flight cancellations are underway at WestJet as a possible flight attendant strike looms. The airline says 81 flights are being scrapped today and passengers should check their flight status before heading to the airport. WestJet customer Gord Gardwood traveled to Vancouver from Toronto Pearson International Airport yesterday, saying he received some notices from the airline.
1: It was very informative and they're promising that customers always come first. So that's good.
0: The Canadian Union of Public Employees that represents some 4,400 flight attendants at WestJet triggered a 72-hour countdown that ends tomorrow just after midnight in Calgary. WestJet responded with a lockout notice on the same time frame. A cold front is expected to sweep across southern BC this weekend, threatening to fan the flames, rather, of wildfires that are already burning out of control. The BC Wildfire Service says the winds will lead to challenging firefighting conditions, with new lightning-sparked wildfires expected because of tinder-dry conditions. Meantime, firefighters in southwestern France held a vast blaze inside its perimeter today, allowing for some 198,000 people to return home. Meantime, a fire declared fixed in southern France raced back across hills in the region, leaving 2,500 people displaced. And in Greece, a popular resort town on the Gulf of Corinth is under threat by a wildfire as winds fan the flames in the region. NDP leader Avi Lewis says he's seeing an opportunity to court environmental voters who are dissatisfied with Prime Minister Mark Carney's climate and energy policy. Lewis says people know the climate is unraveling.
2: People know that doubling down on oil and gas, just like Trump, doubling down on AI, just like Trump, doubling down on militarization, just like Trump, is not actually an independent Canadian course. And we are the only party that is taking clear stands that are extremely critical of all of those things.
0: A recent Angus Reid online poll suggests one in six 2025 Liberal voters now say that they would support the NDP, and half of those voters cite climate change as their top political priority. And it's Caribbean Carnival Day in Toronto.
3: The parade is considered the main event of the largest Caribbean festival in North America. It's expected to pack city streets with masqueraders and live music. Toronto police have deployed additional officers at this year's Caribbean Carnival, which comes weeks after a deadly shooting at the popular Salsa on St. Clair Festival. The force stepped up its presence in nearby restaurants and bars, and officers used drones to keep an eye on the celebrations from above. Sandra Ezekwesili, The Canadian Press.
0: This is The Canadian Press. In sports, pinch hitter Luis Urias had a two-run single in the eighth inning to lift the Toronto Blue Jays over the St. Louis Cardinals 3-1 in Major League Baseball action Friday. Jays manager John Schneider says Urias has been very reliable since Toronto traded for him on June 20th.
4: It's been solid, man. I mean, just he understands kind of his role, understands what we're asking of him, and baseball player, you know, swings of good pitches. He's been really good. You know, he's taking advantage of some opportunities and kind of a guy you trust a skill set no matter what the role is.
0: The Jays improved to 4.5 games back of a wild card berth in the playoffs with the win. The two teams are back at it this afternoon. Two games in the CFL today. Edmonton hosts Saskatchewan while Calgary is at Hamilton. And in Major League Soccer action, the Vancouver Whitecaps host LAFC while CF Montreal is at home to the New England Revolution. From the Canadian Press, I'm Lisa Laporte.
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0: From the National Newsroom of the Canadian Press, I'm Lisa Laporte. With a possible flight attendant strike expected as early as Sunday morning, WestJet has started canceling flights. The airline is also telling passengers to check their flight status before heading to the airport. WestJet customer Callie Adams, flying out from Toronto's Pearson Airport Friday morning, was hopeful her return flight wouldn't get dropped.
1: We're very early for our flight, which leaves at 1, and we're supposed to come back next Saturday. If we don't make it, then my work will be hearing for me on Monday morning.
0: Ahead of any job action, WestJet has been allowing passengers traveling between July 30th and August 4th to make a one-time change or cancel with no fees. Ticket holders given notice of a cancellation due to the strike are eligible for refunds. A cold front is expected to sweep across southern BC this weekend, threatening winds that could fan the flames of wildfires already burning out of control. NDP leader Avi Lewis says he's seeing a chance to court environmental voters who are dissatisfied with Prime Minister Mark Carney's climate and energy policy. A recent Angus Reid online poll suggests 1 in 6 2025 Liberal voters now say they'd support the NDP, with half of those voters citing climate change as their top political priority. After a chaotic and deadly journey between the border of Morocco and Spain, officials say tens of thousands of migrants involved are now going back to Moroccan territory. Here's ABC's Marcus Moore.
2: Some 50,000 people rushing the border into the Spanish territory of Ceuta this week, many of them swimming 3 miles from Morocco in northern Africa to reach the enclave. Images show people emerging from the water in wetsuits, others on boats, and climbing through holes in the fencing and then sprinting into the streets of the city. Officials said at least 67 people died in the incident that prompted Spanish authorities to deploy the military.
0: Spain said today it's putting up a containment fence along Ceuta border with Morocco. And Toronto dermatologist Dr. Julia Carroll says she feels like progress made in educating people about sun damage and skin cancer is sliding backwards. This as a current tan maxing trend promotes maximum sun exposure with minimal, if any, sunscreen.
3: You know, in say 20, 30 years, we'll see a lot of, you know, older people now who have irreparable sun damage. So it could be something like having, you know, more photoaging, which is like wrinkles and pigment than we would normally expect.
0: The Canadian Cancer Society says the rates of melanoma have increased over the last 30 years, and the main risk factor is UV exposure from the sun or tanning beds. This is the Canadian Press. In sports, pitcher Dylan Cease turned in another solid performance Friday, striking out 7 and allowing just 1 run over 6 innings as the Toronto Blue Jays beat the St. Louis Cardinals 3-1. Cease says he's finding his fastball better over an excellent month that included a one-hitter last week.
4: I feel like I'm putting the fastball where I want to more consistently. Obviously, I walked 3 today, so it could have been better, but I would say that's the biggest thing.
0: The win kept the Jays' playoff hopes alive as they improved to 4.5 games back of a wild card berth. Toronto and St. Louis are back at it again this afternoon. 2 games in the CFL today. The Edmonton Elks host the Saskatchewan Rough Riders, while the Calgary Stampeders visit the Hamilton Tiger Cats. And in Major League Soccer action, the Vancouver Whitecaps host Los Angeles FC, while CF Montreal is at home to the New England Revolution. From the Canadian Press, I'm Lisa Laporte.
5: Life moves pretty fast. You don't stop and listen to Radio NL's Totally 80s Long Weekend once in a while. You could miss it.

Good morning. I'm Leah Miller. Asking our socials today, what is the best thing that you bought at a thrift store? You know the thing you tell your friends about all the time. Let us know what that is. I don't like Mondays. Boomtown Rats.

0: turn it up just a little louder. It's a totally 80s
1: oh my God.
0: Long weekend. 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

is a new skincare line coming out that the company might surprise you with what it is. I'll fill you in shortly. It's Careless Whisper and Wham now.

0: Duran Duran's Wild Boys. So this is interesting. Pepsi is getting into the beauty business, sort of. The pop giant has launched a new skincare line inspired by its pop flavors, including a vanilla slushy body scrub and a wild cherry body wash. Both sell for about $14, $15 and are available through TikTok shop. Pepsi says they're not just novelty products either. They're designed to offer actual skincare benefits while smelling a lot like your favorite pop.
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is fun. The Clueless sequel series is moving forward with Alicia Silverstone returning as Cher. Fun. Journey coming up. Some Tony Basil. Pete Townsend, Let My Love Open the Door.

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0: From the National Newsroom of the Canadian Press, I'm Lisa Laporte. WestJet says it started canceling flights ahead of a possible strike by flight attendants. A passenger traveling home after driving her daughter from Toronto to New York says she had to book a last-minute replacement flight because of the labor disruption, making the trip much more expensive. Despite the added cost, though, Sanya Kennedy says flight attendants should be compensated for all the hours they spend on the job.
1: If they don't do the job that they're doing for all the hours they work, even if it's not in the air on the plane at the time when they're doing it behind the scenes, it still helps us, the customers, to have a good flight and to make everything run smoothly. So pay the people.
0: Despite the cancellations and uncertainty, the WestJet check-in area at Toronto's Pearson International Airport was bustling this morning. NDP leader Avi Lewis says he'll pursue a seat in the House of Commons only when he feels the party is ready for a national election campaign. The last election saw the NDP reduced to just 7 seats in the House of Commons. Lewis attributes the NDP's staggering loss to widespread anxiety brought on by U.S. President Donald Trump's trade war.
2: The world is a very uncertain and scary place, and the figure of Trump just tromping around doing random stuff all the time has people in a state of perpetual fear.
0: Multiple by-elections are set to take place before the end of this year, 3 of them scheduled for August 31st in ridings in Ontario, BC, and Quebec. Authorities in Ukraine say Russia launched an intense barrage of ballistic missiles and drones overnight in the country, killing at least 9 people and injuring 33 others in the capital of Kyiv. Elsewhere, a drone hit a residential building in Odessa, where the governor says 3 people were hurt. Truth Social is now offering fast access to U.S. President Donald Trump's posts to Wall Street traders willing to pay up. The move raises the prospect of big profits for Trump's company, as well as big questions about insider trading and using public office for private gain. While similar fast speed feeds are sold by other social media firms and media providers, Trump posts about policy changes on everything from war to central bank leadership to tariffs on Truth Social. Irene Aldridge is the head of Able Alpha Trading and says, quote, "If this was the CEO of a public company, this would be jail time." And hundreds of thousands of people lined the canals of Amsterdam today for the annual Pride Boat Parade. Openly gay Dutch Prime Minister Rob Jetten waved to crowds as he sailed in a small boat through the colorfully decorated parade of 80 vessels. From the Canadian Press, I'm Lisa Laporte. In sports, pinch hitter Luis Urias had a 2-run single in the 8th inning to lift the Toronto Blue Jays over the St. Louis Cardinals 3-1 in Major League Baseball action Friday. Jays manager John Schneider says Urias has been very reliable since Toronto traded for him on June 20th.
3: It's been solid, man. I mean, just he understands kind of his role, understands what we're asking of him, and baseball player, you know, swings of good pitches. He's been really good. You know, he's taken advantage of some opportunities and kind of a guy you trust the skill set no matter what the role is.
0: The Jays improved to 4.5 games back of a wild card berth in the playoffs. The two teams are back at it this afternoon. 2 games in the CFL today. Edmonton hosts Saskatchewan, while Calgary is at Hamilton. And in Major League Soccer, the Vancouver Whitecaps host LAFC, while CF Montreal is home to the New England Revolution. From the Canadian Press, I'm Lisa Laporte.
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11: Greetings, pet lovers. I'm your host, pet trendologist Charlotte Reed, and I welcome our listeners who tune in each week from around the globe. Well, you know, Christopher Nolan's epic adaptation of Homer's The Odyssey, released in July 2026, is widely considered to be a very good movie, boasting a 94% approval rating on Rotten Tomatoes. The film is praised for its massive scale, groundbreaking IMAX 70mm cinematography and intense, occasionally horrifying takes on classic mythological monsters like the Cyclops and the Sirens. Matt Damon plays Odysseus, King of Ithaca, Anne Hathaway, his queen, Tom Holland, their son, and Holland's wife in real life, actress Zendaya, is playing the goddess Athena. And Charlize Theron is playing Calypso, the siren who kept Odysseus prisoner by force for 7 years. But what I'm most excited about to see is the dogs who play Odysseus's dog, Argos. Argos will be portrayed by a Portuguese podango, a breed nearly as old as the story itself. The podango is an ancient primitive hound breed known for its distinctive wedge-shaped head, erect ears, and agile muscular frame. The dog is highly intelligent and very lively. These hardy hunters come in 3 sizes and 2 coat types. Possessing a fiercely loyal and devoted nature, all 3 size dogs, and in this case with a rough coat, were used in the movie representing Argos's life stages. Moreover, Odysseus' faithful hound, who reportedly delivers probably one of the best performances ever given by an animal in cinema. In Homer's original poem, Argos is described as a magnificent, formerly swift hunting hound bred and trained by Odysseus himself before leaving for the Trojan War. Homer contrasts the dog's vibrant, energetic youth with his tragic current state of absolute neglect when Odysseus arrives home. Well, let's just leave it there, as I don't want to provide you with a spoiler. Now it's time for the show rundown for the best in pet talk radio. This week on the Pet Buzz, I'm talking about
3: 8,
11: an abused puppy who is finally feeling the love as his body and mind are rehabilitating.
3: 7,
11: dogs are welcome guests in restaurants in China. Can you believe it?
3: 6,
11: what to do with the dog on National Spoil Your Pet Day.
3: 5,
11: Cat's Paw Rescue Group's Deborah Fellin Magaldi discusses the difficulties of running a rescue group.
3: 4,
11: how your pet can see when there's a smoke event in your home.
3: 3,
11: generic meds save pet owners money.
3: 2,
11: happy birthday, Benny Colbert, Stephen's Boykin Spaniel.
3: 1,
11: And it's important to educate pet owners. Fire Safety Day, this nationwide awareness day, educates pet owners about potential risk when pets are left home alone, as well as provides pet parents with proven prevention measures to ensure their safety. Well, joining us today is Kelly Ransdale, the director of the National Fire Protection Association. From what I understand, she is the director of education at this organization. Greetings, Kelly, and welcome to the Pet Buzz. I'm so glad you're here because this is such an important topic.
12: It sure is. And we just added a pet to our family, so the timing on it is perfect for me to be able to share these messages.
11: Kelly, do you have any idea about how many pets are affected annually by home fires and how many home fires are accidentally started by the pets of homeowners?
12: We don't have great data, unfortunately, but we know best estimates are about 750 plus home fires are started unintentionally by pets. And so that's why it's so great that you're covering this so we can keep our animals safe.
11: So I guess the big thing you're probably thinking about right now is how can pet owners like yourself pet-proof their home to prevent pets from starting fires, what kind of things should we think about?
12: Well, there's lots of things we can do to protect our pets. And the first, of course, is the kitchen. Let's start there. We know that their sense of smell is out the roof. And especially if we talk about dogs, but even cats and other animals, there's things in the kitchen we can do to protect them. One is we always make sure we have a safe zone around anything that's hot. So in our kitchen, it would be stoves, making sure we train them to stay away and not allow them to be in that space when we're cooking or really any other time. Because if it's an animal that can jump up, they can actually jump on the stove and turn on the appliance. We've had that happen. If you leave cooking on the stove instead of cleaning it up, unfortunately, their sense of smell is so great, they can actually be drawn to that. So we want to make sure that we keep an area around, of course, the stove, and then people are going to be grilling throughout the summer. And so our grills are also hot on the exterior. And so having that 3-foot zone all around any kind of cooking appliance is one way we can keep them safe. Animals sometimes can be chewers, and so you have to be extra vigilant about electrical cords. And then a new emerging hazard is actually lithium ion batteries. We had an incident in Alabama recently where there was a small battery that was being charged and the dog actually grabbed it, was chewing on it. It fell into the cushion of the couch and smoked up the whole room. Things like batteries, we don't think about those very often, but with pets, we really have to keep them out of the zone of them being able to grab them, and they can hurt themselves because they'll be exposed to the chemicals that are in them, but also they can cause those batteries to go into what we call thermal runaway. And that when they go to overheating and they have a gas in them that will explode, and so it could hurt the animal, it can hurt your family and cause a home fire.
11: And then fireplaces and space heaters. I know it's the summertime, so nobody wants to think about that, but you have to think about that protection, about putting something up into the fireplace so your dog cannot get in while the fire's going on. And a lot of people, I hate to say it, they use space heaters, whether they're working in a garage, fixing their car. So these are all considerations that we have to think of. And I'm glad you mentioned pets, not necessarily dogs, but a lot of times kittens chew wires. So that's another thing that we have to think about. Here's another question for you. What about things we can control that don't have to do with pets and their curious nature?
12: There's lots of unknown hazards that people may not think of. One is certainly you're washing your pet's bedding, also things in your home. And so when you're drying those, we want to make sure that you're never leaving appliances on when you're not there. There's a couple of things. For example, with the clothes dryer, we want to make sure every time you run it that you clean out the vent. Also, that you're checking the exterior of your house. And that is that in the fall, there can be leaves that block that exhaust, which can cause lint to build up. There can also be, and if you are in a cold weather state, you may have snow. So making sure you're checking anytime you have weather around that vent, but also just make it a practice every time that you use your dryer that you clean out that dryer vent.
11: We need to take a commercial break. Kelly Ransdale, the National Fire Protection Association Education Director, will return in our next segment sharing her pet fire safety tips. Also coming up after the break is our features, Celebrity Pet Buzz and Pet Money Matters. Stay tuned.
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16: I'm Simon Cowell for PETA. Far be it from me to be critical, but I find it really appalling that this year thousands of dogs will die of heat stroke inside parked cars. There, people thought that that little errand would only take a minute, or it wasn't that hot. But delays happen, and temperatures inside a car quickly rise in summer, even when the window's cracked. Never, ever leave your dog inside a parked car. Your dog idolizes you. In warm weather, keep him safe at home.
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11: Do you have the need to feed, enjoy our tasty morsel in a celebrity pet dish? his down-home pooch.
0: And now, the latest news about celebrities and their pets. It's
1: Obsession.
11: Aren't they cute? Stephen Colbert's beloved Boykin Spaniel Benny was a frequent star on The Late Show and holds a deep connection to the comedian's South Carolina roots, where the breed is the official state dog. Benny first captured audiences' hearts as a tiny puppy in December 2019 and quickly became a feature at the Ed Sullivan Theater, known for sitting upright in an audience chair to watch the rehearsals. He even played a starring role in the emotional series finale on May 21st, 2026, appearing in the very last scene where Colbert called out, "Come on, Benny, let's go," to officially close the era. Proving his central role in Colbert's life, the host even broke a two-month post-finale social media silence on July 19, 2026, just to post a sweet Instagram tribute for Benny's seventh birthday. As a companion, Benny completely transformed Colbert's daily routine, especially since the host grew up without dogs in a massive family of 11 children. Benny became a vital source of comfort during stressful late-night production days, with Colbert famously noting to the doggist that his dog provides unconditional love because he likes me whether or not I'm funny. Today, Benny continues to enjoy his post-late-night life exploring the sensory kaleidoscope of New York City sidewalks alongside his famous owner. For those who don't know the breed, the Boykin Spaniel is a friendly, energetic, and compact hunting dog with a rich brown coat. This clever breed loves working in water and fleshing out wild birds for hunters. They also make loyal, gentle family pets who enjoy active daily play. Well, we're back with Kelly Ransdell, the Director of Education for the National Fire Prevention Association. Kelly, you'd mentioned your daughter and having a little dog, and then you mentioned that you should never go back in for your pets. And, you know, I'm thinking about a little girl who died in Georgia. Her house caught on fire in the early evening hours. No adults were home at the time. And her brother had ran to a neighbor's house and they called the fire department. But she ran back in for her little dog, went up to the second floor, and neither one of them made it out. So it's a good idea to really talk to your kids about fire prevention and make sure they understand what they need to do. It's important to practice because the more you practice, it becomes second nature. You mentioned fire drills and you started to mention evacuation plans. What else can we do?
2: Well, and I can tell you that we've changed how we do education at NFPA, and that is we're educating firefighters. Our videos, we have one called Fire Safety in the City. It includes the family with their dog doing their evacuation plan. And that is very intentional because I think practice is the best thing. You can always sound your smoke alarm, make sure the pet knows the sound of that, and they are super smart. And so they learn that when that goes off, I meet them at the door, and we head to our meeting place. I have been amazed. There's actually been several companies that have done studies on pet fire safety, and they find that animals are super smart and they know what to do. And so some animals can be trained like that. Other ones, you want to make sure that you're controlling the situation. So if there's a crate or a place that they sleep, being able to access that easily. And so really, you said it earlier, the preparation is what will make a difference. The other thing is with natural disasters that happen, we know that a lot of times people won't evacuate unless their pets can go with them. And so we're really talking to people about if you have to evacuate, that there are many shelters that now allow pets to go with you. And that is a super important thing, is to have a place for your pet to go with you, because people will not evacuate if there's a natural disaster like a wildfire or even a hurricane or tornado, in the event that they don't have an option for their pets. So all of those are just tools for you to know about.
11: Not so long ago, I was talking of the Humane Society International about preparing, because June is preparedness month. I think if I lived in California or any place there were wildfires, I would keep a to-go bag in my car. The reason I would do that is because with a fire, the biggest problem that people experience is getting stuck on the road and having that smoke surrounding them, their family, including their pets. So keep those to-go bags, if you can, in your car. And that's why it's always a good time to make sure you have an extra 8-pound bag of food for all your pets and you have the resources that you're going to need. And that includes charging batteries and other things for GPS tracker systems. Very, very important. important. Know where you're going to go. If it's a hotel or Aunt Jane's house, where do you go? You have to know what shelter you're going to go. I pick up the phone. I call my local Holiday Inn that has 3-ply windows. That's also on the hospital grid. Every hurricane since I've lived here in Florida, that's where I go. When I know there's a hurricane, usually the timing's pretty accurate. I always bring a crate, crates for the dogs. You have to have wee-wee pads because before, during, and after the storm, because a lot of times there are live wires on the ground. So many people get electrocuted. And also, depending on what happens with the reaction of the natural environment, you might not want to be outside. It could be a stew, especially if you live near a body of water. And I happen to live near a creek. Well, Kelly, thank you so much for joining us today. Can you give us a website where we can learn more about pet fire safety and prevention?
12: Yes. If you go to nfpa.org, and if you just put in the search bar pets, it will pull up our pet fire safety tip sheet. And also it will pull up the evacuation plan for pets, which gives you some tools to consider with your animals if there was a natural disaster. So there's plenty of tools online for that.
11: Absolutely. And that sheet's fantastic. Just to remind you that I was talking with Kelly Ransdell, the Director of Education for the National Fire Prevention Association. 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It's short and sweet. You know how they all say it's 2 or 3 minute read, print it out and put it somewhere safe and review it every so often. It's definitely helpful. Having a pet costs money, so pet money does matter. 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
11: 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When discussing treatment options, request that the vet write the prescription using the drug's active ingredient name rather than a specific brand name. You could also ask if a safe generic human equivalent medication is available for their condition, which can often be filled at a standard retail pharmacy for a fraction of the price. Many popular brand name pet medications have identical FDA approved generic alternatives that contain the exact same active ingredient at a lower cost. These generic animal drugs must demonstrate complete bioequivalency to the original pioneer drug, meaning they deliver the same therapeutic safety and efficacy in your pet's body.
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5: 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It's yummy, right? 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
10: 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Let me go ahead and introduce this segment.
5: Welcome to the Pet Buzz, the ultimate in pet-centered radio shows. Today, we are joined by Deborah Phelan-McGaldy, the CEO of Cat's Paw Rescue Group, to discuss the unseen, gritty reality of keeping a feline rescue alive amidst rising medical costs. We all know about that. Capacity limits and the ongoing pet overpopulation crisis. Greetings, Deborah. How are you? Thank you so much for joining us today.
11: I'm well, and thank you so much for having me on and talking about our organization. Thank you.
5: Now, I understand, in addition to being the CEO of Cat's Paw Rescue Group, you are also the CFO and the founder of Transit Marketing Group, Inc., a manufacturer representative, presenting high-quality products to enhance transit vehicle safety, comfort, and efficiency. Is that true?
11: That is good, yes. Otherwise, AKA my day job.
5: So two careers and one woman, but

0: You know what? She can handle it. Deborah, I'm so excited to have you join us today because really you're giving us a new insight, a window into the realities of running a rescue organization. And we don't really get to talk about that or see that very often. People often assume adoption fees cover the cost of rescuing an animal, as well as multiple animals cover the cost of helping to run this rescue organization. Can you share the real math behind the care and explain why these fees barely scratch the surface?
1: For our organization, when we take in cats, and often they're very underage kittens, 1 week, 2 week, 3 week old, they're often sick. That's why they need to get out of the public shelter, which is what we focus on. So there's the cost of medication, antibiotics, vet visits, vaccinations, deworming, flea treatment, parasite control, because they often have all that going on. And of course, we get them spayed and neutered prior to adoption. If everything goes right and nothing goes terribly wrong, the cost of all of that and food for, let's say, a four-week-old kitten to adoption at, say, 9 or 10 weeks is easily $500. If things do go wrong or the cat is gravely ill or injured, it will run into the thousands. So our $125 fee is nothing.
0: So with veterinary costs and emergency care skyrocketing, as you just described, how do you manage the heavy financial burden of getting sick or injured cats back to health?
1: We're constantly fundraising. We apply for grants when we can. We also invest our own personal donations, frankly. If we have an unusual veterinary medical situation, we do a special fundraiser around that. And we are always fundraising online, asking for donations. We try to send out regular emails reminding people what we do and that we need some help to keep doing it.
0: Well, if you've just joined us, I'm speaking with Deborah Fallon-McGaldy, the CEO of Cat's Paw Rescue Group. I'm having a fascinating conversation with her. And basically, after this, I'm going to encourage you to give $5, $10, $15, $20, or $5,000, whatever you can afford. So one of the things that I know all too well is volunteer burnout. So finding reliable volunteers in foster homes to care for your kittens and adult cats is a constant struggle for many nonprofits. How does Cat's Paw manage and prevent volunteer burnout?
1: We try to stay in constant communication with our volunteer and foster team. We have team leaders within those respective roles for fosters, for volunteers at the adoption center that are accessible to the other team members if they have issues. So it's a little more challenging when you don't have a building where people go to and see each other all the time. But we try to stay in contact so people don't feel like they're just out there on their own and no one hears them or sees them or appreciates them. We have volunteer team appreciation events at least once or twice a year.
0: Well, that's great. So more with Cat's Paw Rescue Group's Deborah Fallon-McGaldy later on in the show. At the Pet Buzz, we love to answer your questions so that we can provide you with up-to-date information from industry specialists, ultimately helping owners make informed decisions for their pet's health, safety, and well-being.
2: Mail call.
0: Jackie writes from Nebraska.
3: Charlotte, 6 months ago, I got a new bloodhound puppy named Henry, and I love him so much. Most importantly, I love being a dog mom. From what I understand, Charlotte, August 10th is National Spoil Your Dog Day. Can you provide me with a unique idea so that I can really treat my fur kid on this very special day?
4: You've got mail.
0: Jackie, I would love to help you by providing you with a fun and educational activity to do with your son on National Spoil Your Dog Day. You can always give your dog a snack, get him a massage, come up with a unique treat or something really very special that brings out his natural instincts on such a holiday. For a bloodhound, take your hound to a class and watch your dog be a scent hound that he was born to be. The same is true for a terrier. Consider an earth dog class, or for a large breed working dog, consider a carding class, and a golden, maybe a dock diving class or a water retrieving class. The idea of taking a class is to really bring out your pet's natural instincts. So that would be a great treat. The American Kennel Club offers these classes. And for those of you with mixed breed dogs, they can participate too. Now, if you both enjoy the classes, sign up to be a student of the program. Additionally, you can never have enough beautiful photographs of you and your pooch. So after your class, at some point during the day, schedule a photo session with your dog that captures their unique personality, honors their place as a family member, and freezes that fleeting moment in time. Dogs, they're really only in our lives for a short time, and a professional portrait can provide a timeless keepsake. Furthermore, these sessions highlight your dog's personality and authentic quirks. Just take the time to enjoy your special day and make it so that both of you can enjoy it. Time now for a commercial break. When we return, we will be finishing up our interview with Deborah Fallon Magaldi, discussing the realities and difficulties of running a pet rescue organization. Also up next are our features, Global Pet News, which takes place in China, and our Tell Me Something Good feature, which takes place in Las Vegas.
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14: Imagine you've had a few drinks and think it's okay to drive. Imagine you're fighting to focus on the road. Imagine your reaction time is slower. Imagine being unable to move. Imagine seeing glass and blood. Imagine feeling pain and fear. Now imagine that's not you. It's the person you hit. Imagine thinking it's okay. Think again. If you drink, don't drive.
0: Here at the Pet Buzz, we're urban, suburban, and country, coming to pets and pet owners in your community. Let's discuss my global pet news picks for the week. Can you believe it? Dining out in China with dogs?
9: And now, Pet Buzz news from around the globe.
0: Hong Kong has officially relaxed its strict food regulations to allow pet dogs inside more than 900 approved restaurants, bringing an end to a 32-year ban that has been in place since 1994. Prior to this major policy update, which took effect on July 9th, 2026, only guide dogs and certified working animals were legally permitted to enter dining premises. This landmark change, heavily supported by Chief Executive John Lee to promote a local pet culture, follows an overwhelming wave of application from the local food industry. The Food and Environmental Hygiene Department, FEHD, utilized a public ballot system to award the highly coveted permits to the first phase of participating venues, which include popular cafes, fast food chains, and traditional restaurants. The regulatory shift represents a major lifestyle improvement for Hong Kong's 240,000 pet-owning households who care for an estimated 400,000 cats and dogs. Previously, pet owners were restricted to outdoor dining areas, a massive challenge given the region's notoriously hot and humid summer climate. Cafe owners and patrons alike have expressed immense relief that their animals can now relax inside air conditioning dining rooms. Beyond restaurant doors, this policy aligns with Hong Kong's broader societal shift toward inclusivity, which recently expanded to allow domestic animals on select ferry routes, specific rural metro lines, and even inside public hospitals for palliative care visits. To ensure a seamless transition and maintain public hygiene, the FEHD has implemented strict operational guidelines that both establishments and pet owners must follow. Dogs must remain on a leash no longer than 1.5 meters or 5 feet at all times and are strictly prohibited from sitting on a table or eating directly from reusable human dishware. Additionally, restaurants are not allowed to cook fresh food for the animal on site, though they can offer prepackaged pet treats. Certain high-risk dining styles such as hot pot barbecue and teppanyaki caterers remain completely excluded from the scheme due to safety concerns, and government-defined fighting breeds are barred from entry entirely. We're back with Deborah Fellin-Magaldi of Cat's Paw Rescue Group. Rescues are so important in caring for feral, abandoned, and lost cats, but they face so many challenges. So how has the current economic climate affected both your adoption rates and the number of people looking to surrender their cats?
1: Well, adoptions have been a struggle for several years now, actually. Our team holds adoption events. We have an adoption center through one of the local pet stores, which is very nice. But we also have events on weekends that are a lot of work, but our team gets the cats out there. You know, we're always networking on social media to keep plugging along. As far as surrenders, we actually take from public shelters, so we don't take surrendered cats directly, but they do come into the shelter.
0: It's sad that people don't think about the long term. And don't you think people need to revisit that topic?
1: We try to emphasize that on every adoption when we're speaking to a potential adopter. Life changes. Will you be able to include this cat through the various changes you may encounter in your life?
0: And what do most people say? Yes.
1: Of course I say yes. And then something may happen. So yeah, people will say yes on the application. And 2 years later, they had a baby and back the cat comes. Mercifully, it doesn't happen a lot, but it does happen. And it's heartbreaking. It's demoralizing for our foster volunteer team. And it's terribly disruptive for the cat who is suddenly uprooted from the home that they thought they knew.
0: One of the reasons I asked this question is because it really does go to the heart of the capacity dilemma. So sometimes you might have to wait for a while or direct animals in a different direction.
1: Daily, I've already got 3 emails from people saying, yeah, I found a cat or I'm moving or we need to rehome these cats. So it's an everyday thing.
0: It seems like it never stops. I guess for you, your work-life balance must be difficult sometimes.
1: It's challenging. I've had to learn how to come to terms with boundaries, and saying no may mean that an animal remains in a dangerous situation or even loses their life. But as I said, we focus on public shelters, and we receive emails all day, every day, listing hundreds of cats and kittens that need to get out of those shelters. And unfortunately, there's just no way to take in those hundreds of cats and kittens that need out every day.
0: What's the biggest misconception that the public has about running a rescue? And how does that impact your daily operations?
1: People think that it's some professional organization that they can just call up to solve their animal problem. And usually, organizations like ours are simply a group of people spending their own time, their own money, trying to solve a few problems that were created by a society at large.
0: So if a listener wants to support your rescue but cannot adopt or foster right now, what are the most impactful ways they can help keep your doors open?
1: Our greatest ongoing perpetual need, frankly, is financial. A monetary donation goes a long way. We buy kitten formula, vaccinations, medication. We pay our vets. That is our biggest need. And we are at HelenSandersCatPaws.com.
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1: It is HelenSandersCatPaws.com.
0: HelenSandersCatPaws.com. It was really great having Deborah here bringing some of these issues to light.
15: Thank you so much, Charlotte.
0: Well, just to remind you, I was speaking with Deborah Phelan-Magaldi, the CEO of Cat's Paw Rescue Group, about the difficulties of running a rescue organization while dealing with rising feline supply and veterinary costs, volunteers who suffer from burnout and other additional factors. And I am so glad that she was able to take the time and join us today, because I think when you adopt a cat from a rescue organization, you're tied to that rescue organization. I think it's important for our listening audience to know what shelter management and shelter volunteers are dealing with these days. I love a good human interest story featuring pets and their people. What about you? A second chance pet.
16: And that's like, your attention, please.
17: News of the day got you down? No worries. Pet trendologist Charlotte Reed is here with Tell Me Something Good.
18: This is a necessity, like air and oxygen.
19: Tell me something good.
0: I have to admit that week after week, when I'm looking for stories for this feature, I cry after reading some of the stories about the dogs and the cats who have undergone some horrible abuse. And sometimes I have a hard time recording them. Sometimes I really can't get through them and have to record them 5 or 6 times. Today's feature is especially hard because I'm going out to Las Vegas in about 2 weeks, and I really want to meet this lovely dog who is now living in a loving and safe home. Here goes the story. A critically injured 3-month-old puppy named Treasure was given a second chance at life after being found abandoned near a dumpster outside Valley Ranch Animal Hospital in Henderson, Nevada. A client leaving the clinic noticed the pup's eyes through her rearview camera and immediately brought him inside for emergency attention. Upon examination, veterinarians discovered that the severely emaciated puppy had endured horrific abuse, suffering from 2 broken legs, a fractured jaw, fractured ribs, and multiple rocks lodged inside his stomach. The medical team at the Las Vegas Veterinary Specialty Center quickly jumped into action alongside veterinary emergency plus critical care to perform the life-saving surgeries required to repair his broken limbs. The rescue organization Hearts Alive Village Animal Clinic took over his long-term care and launched a fundraising campaign, which rapidly drew widespread community support to cover his extensive medical expenses. Thanks to the meticulous work of the veterinary specialist, Treasure beat the odds and made a steady, miraculous turnaround. Following his successful operations, the veterinary staff held a heartwarming send-off as Treasure was released from the hospital into the care of a foster home overseen by a rescue employee. He is currently undergoing physical therapy and rehabilitation before transitioning into a permanent adoptive home that has already been lined up through a previous adopter. While Treasure begins his new life filled with love, the City of Henderson Animal Protective Services continues to review local surveillance footage in an active investigation to identify and prosecute the person responsible for his abandonment. May he find love, warmth, and safety that makes this story something really good. Well, did you hear the bells? That means it's time to wrap the show. But before we go, we want to give you a preview of next week's show. Next week on the Best in Pet Talk Radio, we're talking about the holistic approach to pet wellness and pet chiropractic care. And of course, we need to thank this week's guests. Thank you, Kelly Ransdale and Deborah Fallon McGaldy. And we can't forget to thank our sponsors. 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
32: From the National Newsroom of the Canadian Press, I'm Jason White.
2: WestJet has begun canceling flights ahead of a possible strike by its flight attendants. The airline announced last night 81 of today's flights had been canceled to try to avoid leaving both passengers and crew stranded if a work stoppage begins early Sunday. Pay has been a major sticking point in the dispute, and at Toronto's Pearson Airport, traveler Sanya Kennedy says flight attendants should be compensated for all the hours they spend on the job.
3: If they don't do the job that they're doing for all the hours they work, even if it's not in the air on the plane at the time when they're doing it behind the scenes, it still helps us, the customers, to have a good flight and to make everything run smoothly. So pay the people.
2: WestJet's been allowing passengers traveling between July 30th and August 4th to make a one-time change or cancellation without fees. Ticket holders given notice of a cancellation because of the strike are eligible for refunds. A cold front expected to sweep across southern BC this weekend threatens to fan the flames of wildfires already burning out of control. As of this morning, there are nearly 110 active wildfires in BC. 48 of those are listed as out of control. NDP leader Avi Lewis says he sees an opportunity to court environmental voters dissatisfied with Prime Minister Mark Carney's climate and energy policy. He says people know the climate is unraveling.
4: People know that doubling down on oil and gas, just like Trump, doubling down on AI, just like Trump, doubling down on militarization, just like Trump, is not actually an independent Canadian course. And we are the only party that is taking clear stands that are extremely critical of all of those things.
2: A recent Angus Reid online poll suggests one in six who voted Liberal in 2025 now say they would support the NDP. Half of those voters cite climate change as their top political priority. Dermatologists are worried by a trend called tan maxing. That's when many teens and young adults in their 20s purposely go out to tan when the UV index is at its highest, and they often don't use sunscreen. 22-year-old Lana Armani lives in Montreal. She posts about tanning with friends on TikTok.
5: Well, it's about like living in the present, and yes, there is health concerns and everyone should be aware of it, but in the present, like you're not going too crazy. It's all about moderation.
2: A poll for the Canadian Dermatology Association in April found almost 40% of 1,000 Gen Z Canadians surveyed said they had intentionally tanned in the past year. A total solar eclipse coming to mainland Spain will be that region's first in more than a century. Daytime darkness will descend August 12th for just over 2 minutes as the sun, moon, and earth align perfectly in the sky. Parts of Greenland and Iceland are also expected to experience the eclipse. This is the Canadian Press. In sports, the Ottawa Redblacks have fired defensive coordinator Will Fields after last night's loss to the Montreal Alouettes. Ottawa dropped to 0-7 this CFL season. Jeff Reinbold takes over as defensive coordinator, while Nate Taylor shifts to special teams coordinator. Baseball action today has the Toronto Blue Jays facing the visiting St. Louis Cardinals this afternoon. It's a big West Division rematch in the CFL today as the division-leading Edmonton Elks host the second-place Saskatchewan Roughriders. Edmonton squeaked by the Riders by 2 points last week in Regina to get to a record of 6-1. The Rough Riders are 4-2. Meanwhile, the Calgary Stampeders are on the road against the Hamilton Tiger Cats in a matchup of teams with 3-4 records. Canadian tennis player Denis Shapovalov is a win away from repeating as the Los Cabos Open men's singles champion. Richmond Hill, Ontario Shapovalov faces Arthur Géa of France in today's final. From the Canadian Press, I'm Jason White.
21: 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It's a totally 80s long weekend on Radio NL.

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0: Decades ahead of Vancouver and Toronto, it was the first city in North America to elect a Chinese Canadian as its mayor. It's also the first and only city to adopt a gun-slinging trout as its unofficial mascot. To keep up with how else Kamloops remains on the leading edge, Radio NL News and RadioNL.com.

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1: From the National Newsroom of the Canadian Press, I'm Jason White. Some air travelers are on edge this long weekend as WestJet begins its first round of cancellations ahead of a possible strike by flight attendants. The airline announced that it canceled 81 of its scheduled flights today. Despite that, WestJet's check-in area at Toronto's Pearson International Airport has been bustling with people like Carlo De Leon heading with his family to the Dominican Republic.
2: It's a little bit of a worry. I mean, the kids have been a little worrisome for the most part, but we're pretty optimistic considering our flight hasn't been canceled.
1: WestJet says today's cancellations are meant to prevent crew and passengers from getting stranded if a work stoppage begins early tomorrow. But the airline says it is still bargaining with the union. Crews battling multiple wildfires across southern British Columbia are bracing for the fire to become more aggressive. A cold front is bringing strong winds and thunderstorms with little to no rain. The massive Pear Lake blaze has already forced more than 1,800 properties to evacuate, an area more than 70 kilometers long and 65 kilometers wide. Nova Scotia RCMP have charged a man with multiple sex crimes involving young people. As Canadian Press reporter Lisa Laporte explains, police think there may be more victims.
3: Mounties say the investigation started last month after they learned a missing young person was staying at the home of a 38-year-old man. Then they learned other youths had allegedly spent time with the man either at his home or on trips away. Police searched a home in Chester Basin, some 60 kilometers west of Halifax on Wednesday, arresting the man and seizing electronic devices.
1: The suspect's been charged with luring a child, 4 counts of sexual assault, and 4 counts of sexual interference. Michigan's Supreme Court has ordered the state's regulators to reconsider a key permit for Enbridge's planned oil pipeline tunnel under part of the Great Lakes. Enbridge wants to bury its Line 5 in a tunnel underneath the Straits of Mackinac, where Lakes Huron and Michigan meet. Michigan's governor wants to move the pipeline away from the waterway altogether. Line 5 carries more than 500,000 barrels of oil per day, with much of it supplying refineries in southern Ontario. The U.S. Department of Veterans Affairs says it's launching a new clinical trial to find out whether GLP-1 medication can curb alcohol cravings. ABC's Yuri Benajad explains.
4: While these GLP-1 drugs have long shown their benefit for reducing weight, researchers are investigating how they may impact reward pathways in the brain, which feed cravings for alcohol and drugs. The VA now launching a clinical trial to test whether the drugs can also help treat alcohol abuse among the U.S. military and veteran community.
1: A small 2012 clinical trial found the pill version of the drug found in Ozempic and Wegovy reduced harmful drinking in people with alcohol use disorder. This is the Canadian Press. In sports, the Blue Jays are on the field in Toronto against the visiting St. Louis Cardinals. Meanwhile, Jays manager John Schneider says it's murky what the team will do ahead of Major League Baseball's Monday trade deadline. The belief is the club will be sellers. The Blue Jays are last in the American League East and sat 4.5 games out of a wildcard berth heading into today's game. The Ottawa Redblacks have fired defensive coordinator Will Fields. Last night's loss to the Montreal Alouettes leaves Ottawa with an 0-7 record this CFL season so far. Jeff Reinbold takes over as defensive coordinator, while Nate Taylor shifts to special teams coordinator. CFL action today has the division-leading Edmonton Elks hosting the second-place Saskatchewan Roughriders. The Calgary Stampeders are on the road against the Hamilton Tiger Cats. The Vancouver Whitecaps and CF Montreal are in action tonight with 14 games on the Major League Soccer schedule. Whitecaps are hosting Los Angeles, while CF Montreal entertains New England. From the Canadian Press, I'm Jason White.
0: It's a totally 80s long weekend on Radio NL. Cue the synthesizers.

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Okay, this weekend is a totally 80s long weekend on Radio NL. We'll play the music, you do whatever you want to do with your hair. Unless it's that weird flock of seagulls quaff.

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1: From the National Newsroom of the Canadian Press, I'm Jason White. WestJet is telling travelers to check their flight status before leaving for the airport as it begins canceling flights ahead of a potential work stoppage. The airline says it is still bargaining with the union for its 4,400 flight attendants to try to reach a deal before tomorrow's deadline. WestJet customer Callie Adams hopes her flight home doesn't get dropped.
2: We're supposed to come back next Saturday. If we don't make it, then my work will be hearing from me on Monday morning.
1: The airline has scuttled dozens of flights this weekend to avoid stranding passengers or crew ahead of the possible Sunday strike. A cold front sweeping across southern BC this weekend threatens to fan the flames of wildfires already burning out of control. The BC Wildfire Service worries about the prospect for new lightning-sparked wildfires because of tinder dry conditions. Almost 110 active wildfires are burning in the province today. 48 of them are considered out of control. Police in Saskatchewan say two teens face murder charges in a fatal stabbing. It happened Thursday in Prince Albert. Police say a 16-year-old boy and 15-year-old girl were arrested at the scene. Both teens have now been charged with second-degree murder. They're scheduled to appear in court on Tuesday. Federal NDP leader Avi Lewis says he'll pursue a seat in the House of Commons only when he feels his party is ready for a national election campaign. The last vote saw the NDP reduced to just 7 seats in the House of Commons. Lewis attributes the NDP's staggering losses to widespread anxiety from U.S. President Donald Trump's trade war.
3: The world is a very uncertain and scary place, and the figure of Trump just tromping around doing random stuff all the time has people in a state of perpetual fear.
1: Multiple by-elections are scheduled before the end of the year, with 3 scheduled for August 31st in ridings in Ontario, BC, and Quebec. Nova Scotia's Liberal Party is about to get its first woman leader. Both of the provincial party's approved candidates for this November's leadership vote are women. Becky Druin is a former Progressive Conservative cabinet minister in Premier Tim Houston's government. Amanda Mombourquette is the deputy warden of Richmond County Council. A parade through the streets of Sweden's capital city today, marking the annual Stockholm Pride Parade. It comes just 1 week after an attack at Berlin's Pride celebrations left one person dead and 29 others injured. Stockholm Pride Festival director Mans Axelsson says Pride is more important now than ever.
4: It's really important to show solidarity and show that we want to be louder than the hate we see.
1: Security was tight in Stockholm and other European Pride celebrations this weekend because of the Berlin attack. In Amsterdam, hundreds of thousands lined the canals for the annual Pride boat parade. Openly gay Dutch Prime Minister Rob Jetten waved to the crowds from the colorfully decorated parade of 80 vessels. This is the Canadian Press. In sports, the Calgary Stampeders are in Hamilton today, taking on the Tiger Cats in a matchup of teams with 3-4 records. Later, it's a big West Division rematch as the division-leading Edmonton Elks host the second-place Saskatchewan Roughriders. Edmonton squeaked by the Riders by 2 points last week in Regina to get to a record of 6-1. The Roughriders are 4-2. The Ottawa Redblacks have fired defensive coordinator Will Fields after last night's loss to the Montreal Alouettes. That left Ottawa at 0-7 this CFL season. Jeff Reinbold takes over as defensive coordinator. Nate Taylor shifts to special teams coordinator. Baseball action today has the Toronto Blue Jays at home against the visiting St. Louis Cardinals. Canadian tennis player Denis Shapovalov is a win away from repeating as the Los Cabos Open men's singles champion. Richmond Hill, Ontario's Shapovalov faces Arthur Géa of France in tonight's final. The Canadian won a marathon 3-set semifinal over Britain's Cameron Norrie last night. From the Canadian Press, I'm Jason White.
0: We're the proud voice of a booming Blazers Nation. But we don't hang our hats on those boys alone. When the North Paws are on the diamond, the Wolfpack is on the prowl. United is on the pitch, or the classics are in the pool. 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

break dancing was new. Madonna was just getting warmed up. And if you wanted to watch a movie in your car, you went to a drive-in. 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

0: questions?
1: I got a question. Does Barry Manilow know that you raid his wardrobe?
2: Give you the answer to that question, Mr. Bender, next Saturday. Don't mess with a Radio NL, young man. You'll get the totally 80s long weekend.

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1: From the National Newsroom of the Canadian Press, I'm Jason White. WestJet has begun canceling flights ahead of a possible strike by its flight attendants. The airline announced last night 81 of today's flights had been canceled to try to avoid leaving passengers and crew stranded if a work stoppage begins early tomorrow. Pay has been a major sticking point in the dispute, and at Toronto's Pearson Airport, traveler Sanya Kennedy says flight attendants should be compensated for all the hours they spend on the job.
2: For all the hours they work, even if it's not in the air on the plane at the time when they're doing it behind the scenes, it still helps us, the customers, to have a good flight and to make everything run smoothly. So pay the people.
1: WestJet's been allowing passengers traveling between July 30th and August 4th to make a one-time change or cancellation without fees. Ticket holders who've been given a notice of a cancellation because of the strike are eligible for refunds. A cold front expected to sweep across southern BC this weekend is threatening to fan the flames of wildfires that are already burning out of control. As of this morning, there were nearly 110 active wildfires in British Columbia, 48 of those listed as out of control. Federal NDP leader Avi Lewis says he sees an opportunity to court environmental voters who are dissatisfied with Prime Minister Mark Carney's climate and energy policy. He says people know the climate is unraveling.
3: People know that doubling down on oil and gas, just like Trump, doubling down on AI, just like Trump, doubling down on militarization, just like Trump, is not actually an independent Canadian course. And we are the only party that is taking clear stands that are extremely critical of all of those things.
1: A recent Angus Reid online poll suggests 1 in 6 who voted Liberal in 2025 now say they would support the NDP. Half of those voters cite climate change as their top political priority. American TV host Savannah Guthrie says her family is desperate for answers in their mother's disappearance. Her statement comes one day after authorities released two ransom notes, including one saying Guthrie's mother had died. Both notes were initially sent to a Tucson television station days after Nancy Guthrie disappeared from her home outside the city at the beginning of February. Dermatologists are worried by a trend called tan maxing. That's when many teens and young adults in their 20s purposely go out to tan when the UV index is at its highest and often don't use sunscreen. 22-year-old Lana Armani lives in Montreal and posts about tanning with her friends on TikTok.
4: Well, it's about like living in the present. And yes, there is health concerns and everyone should be aware of it. But in the present, like you're not going too crazy. It's all about moderation.
1: An April poll for the Canadian Dermatology Association found almost 40% of 1,000 Gen Z Canadians surveyed said they had intentionally tanned in the past year. This is the Canadian Press. In sports, the Blue Jays are on the field in Toronto against the visiting St. Louis Cardinals. Meanwhile, Jays manager John Schneider says it's murky what the team will do ahead of Major League Baseball's Monday trade deadline. The belief is the club will be sellers. The Blue Jays are last in the American League East and sat 4.5 games out of a wildcard berth heading into today's game. The Ottawa Redblacks have fired defensive coordinator Will Fields. Last night's loss to the Montreal Alouettes leaves Ottawa with an 0-7 record this CFL season so far. Jeff Reinbold takes over as defensive coordinator, while Nate Taylor shifts to special teams coordinator. CFL action today has the division-leading Edmonton Elks hosting the second-place Saskatchewan Roughriders. The Calgary Stampeders are on the road against the Hamilton Tiger Cats. The Vancouver Whitecaps and CF Montreal are in action tonight with 14 games on the Major League Soccer schedule. Whitecaps are hosting Los Angeles, while CF Montreal entertains New England. From the Canadian Press, I'm Jason White.
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0: 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Might as well put on some music. All these weird gadgets, you think they'd give you a radio?
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0: 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That's Kamloops, and so are we. 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

0: from the National Newsroom of the Canadian Press. I'm Jason White. Some air travelers are on edge this weekend as WestJet has begun its first round of cancellations ahead of a possible strike by flight attendants. The airline canceled 81 of its flights scheduled for today. Despite that, WestJet's check-in area at Toronto's Pearson International Airport was bustling today, with people like Carlo De Leon heading with his family to the Dominican Republic.
1: It's a little bit of a worry. I mean, the kids have been a little worrisome for the most part, but we're pretty optimistic considering our flight hasn't been canceled.
0: WestJet says today's cancellations were meant to prevent crew and passengers from getting stranded if a work stoppage begins early tomorrow. But as of late Saturday, the airline said it was still bargaining with the union. Crews battling multiple wildfires across southern British Columbia are bracing for the fire to become more aggressive. A cold front is bringing strong winds and thunderstorms with little to no rain. The massive Pear Lake blaze has already forced more than 1,800 properties to evacuate in an area more than 70 kilometers long and 65 kilometers wide. Nova Scotia RCMP have charged a man with multiple sex crimes involving young people. And as Canadian Press reporter Lisa Laporte explains, police think there may be more victims.
2: Mounties say the investigation started last month after they learned a missing young person was staying at the home of a 38-year-old man. Then they learned other youths had allegedly spent time with the man either at his home or on trips away. Police searched a home in Chester Basin, some 60 kilometers west of Halifax on Wednesday, arresting the man and seizing electronic devices.
0: The suspect has been charged with luring a child, 4 counts of sexual assault, and 4 counts of sexual interference. 2 Saskatchewan teens face second-degree murder charges in a fatal stabbing. Prince Albert police say a 16-year-old boy and 15-year-old girl were arrested at the scene where they found a 27-year-old woman stabbed. Both teens are scheduled to appear in court on Tuesday. Federal NDP leader Avi Lewis says he sees signs of buyer's remorse among new Democrats who voted Liberal in 2025. Meanwhile, Lewis says he has no plans to run for a seat in the House of Commons until the NDP is ready for a general election. The U.S. Department of Veterans Affairs says it is launching a new clinical trial to find out whether GLP-1 medication can curb alcohol cravings. ABC's Yuri Benajod explains.
3: While these GLP-1 drugs have long shown their benefit for reducing weight, researchers are investigating how they may impact reward pathways in the brain, which feed cravings for alcohol and drugs.
0: A small clinical trial in 2012 found the pill version of the drug found in Ozempic and Wegovy reduced harmful drinking in people with alcohol use disorder. This is the Canadian Press. In sports, a big CFL West Division rematch is on tonight as the division-leading Edmonton Elks host the second-place Saskatchewan Roughriders. Edmonton is looking for its first CFL playoff berth since 2019. At the Commonwealth Games, the Canadian men's relay team was disqualified from a silver medal, then reinstated. The reigning Olympic relay champions finished second to Australia and were initially disqualified for a lane infraction, but are back on the podium. Meanwhile, Canada continued adding to its Commonwealth Games hardware in combat sports, led by gold in women's judo. Canadian wildcard entry Bianca Andreescu set to kick off her National Bank Open quest tomorrow night. The 26-year-old Andreescu is from nearby Mississauga, Ontario.
4: This is my hometown. I've been training on these courts for all my life, basically, since I started playing. So to be back here with the wildcard, I'm just extremely grateful.
0: Andreescu will face Nikola Bartunkova of Czechia. From the Canadian Press, I'm Jason White.
5: Where traffic delays are measured by how many cars are on a passing train or the number of big-horned sheep in a passing herd. And where either is a legitimate excuse for running late. It's the Kamloops you know. And the Kamloops we're proud to be part of. 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Your kids just won't understand. They weren't there, man. Totally 80s long weekend.

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It's a totally 80s long weekend. Radio NL.

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7: It's a city born of two rivers merging, but a community nurtured by the calloused hands who cut the trees, mined the earth, farmed the soil, and tended to those same hands in times of need. 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

0: 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And the Need for Speed, of course.
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How did 16 candles turn into a 56-candle bonfire so quickly? It's a totally 80s long weekend on Radio NL.

Remember when the only music you got on your phone was from being put on hold? It's a Totally Eddie's Long Weekend. Radio NL.

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I wanna rock! It's a totally 80s long weekend on Radio NL.

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